So grand and majestic, isn't it? That guitar concerto from Rodrigo, the Concierto d'Aranjuez. And that's that slow movement. It just gets me every time. Are you in the same boat?

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Louise Farranca, writing for another instrument apart from her own. She was a famous pianist, very well known for her chops on the piano and writing for that instrument. But there she is, writing primarily for the cello. I mean, there was a piano there, definitely. But it's interesting how she really seemed to know her way around the cello. And she worked at the Paris Conservatorium as a professor of music, and I love to think of her, you know, wandering along the corridor, maybe late one afternoon, knocking on a colleague's door and saying, look, how does this look for the cello, and getting them to play through it. That's actually her final composition, her cello sonata in B-flat, and the joyous third movement, given the Aussie treatment, by David Berlin on his cello, Benjamin Martin at the piano. This is ABC Classic. A bit of La Boheme coming your way very soon. Something to tug on the heartstrings on the Essentials Hour. Albinoni, the guy who's famous for a piece of music he didn't write. Albinoni's Adagio by somebody else. Let's listen to music he did write. A series of concertos for different instruments, and this concerto for the oboe, the second movement performed by Heinz Hollinger.

It's graceful again, isn't it? I've used that word twice this morning. It's music from Al Bononi, a great opera composer who's not that well known for his operas. One of the reasons is a lot of them were burnt in bombings during World War II, so they don't exist anymore. But luckily, his instrumental music does. And that's his Oboe Concerto in D minor. You heard the second movement performed by Heinz Hollinger on the oboe with E. Musicci. A couple of opportunities to hear the great violinist Patricia Kapochinskaya. I can normally say it. Pat Cobb. There, that's easier. That's how she's known to friends and family. She'll be in your Proms concert this evening at 8 o'clock. But before that, Mary Nicholson on 50 Classical Icons is focusing on Pat Cobb. And you'll hear a whole bunch of music performed by this incredible Moldovan Austrian Swiss violinist. So that's this evening from 7. Mary knows how to pronounce the name better than I do, I promise you. Here's another great classical icon, Jonas Kaufmann with the Prague Philharmonic Orchestra, and a golden moment from Puccini's La Bohème from Act One. You know, this is the moment where Rodolfo and Mimi meet. And this is actually the exact moment when they meet. It's a cold Paris evening. It's Christmas Eve. They're in the loft of a very bohemian-style dwelling. And this chance encounter becomes a great love story. Che gelida manina. Your little hand is frozen.

0: Okay, Jalida Manina, Your Tiny Hand is Frozen from Puccini's La Boheme. And there's Jonas Kaufman with the Prague Philharmonic Orchestra. And tell you what, held Aussie tenor Gerard Schneider performed that with State Opera South Australia the other day. What a voice he has. He's one to watch out for. Patricia Kopachinskaya, I've been practicing it. Have I redeemed myself? Patricia Kopachinskaya performing the Stravinsky Violin Concerto from 8 o'clock this evening with the Oslo Philharmonic. That's your BBC Proms concert. And also on the menu, Prokofiev's Romeo and Juliet. And Pat Kopp also, as I was saying, on 50 Classical Icons with Mary Nicholson at 7 o'clock this evening. So Pat Kopp double bill for you today on ABC Classic.
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0: Debussy, Suite Bergamasque, a beautiful, transformative piece of piano music. Given the orchestral treatment, you're going to hear the orchestral version of it in a little while, including the famous Claire de Lune. Right now, the fantastic Lucy Horsch with her band called the Ludwig Orchestra.

0: Pashona Kolo, it's a traditional Serbian dance. Maybe you know it if you get connections to that part of the world. Even if you didn't, I'm sure you heard your toe tapping. Performed by Lucy Horsch on the recorder and the Ludwig Orchestra on ABC Classic. Gaspar Sanz. Music that he wrote for you and I to learn the guitar, if we so choose. A very important treatise on how to play the Spanish guitar that's still used today, I believe. Maybe if you're a guitarist, you know all about it. The front page of it is inscribed with his name. It says, composed by the teacher Gaspar Sanz, Aragonese, a native of the town of Calanda, Bachelor of Theology by the illustrious University of Salamanca. That's what it says on the front of instructions on the Spanish guitar. And you're going to hear moments of it next.
1: A virtuoso barefoot cellist, Anastasia Kobekina, is in the country right now debuting Bryce Dessner's Rock and Roll Symphony for Cello with the Sydney Symphony Orchestra. Tomorrow at 3, she is in the studio telling you what the Dessner X Factor is. And she's brought music from home she wants you to hear. Join me, Vanessa Hughes, and Anastasia Kobekina on ABC Classic Drive.

It's by Gaspar Sanz. It's music for you to learn the guitar to. Selections from Musical Instruction on the Spanish Guitar. It's the title of what you just heard. Rather catchy, isn't it? And some of it is funny. You heard from Rodrigo an hour ago. Some of that music was arranged by Rodrigo and used in his Fantasía para Enjontilón. Maybe you recognize it from that. Ludovico's band performing music by Gaspar Sanz. There's a message here on the text line from you, Mark, saying, Ludovico's band, fantastic. They certainly are. If you want to message ABC Classic, 0437 236 777, and from ABC Listen, just push a button. It's always great to hear from you. The messages appear directly in front of your favourite presenter, in case you were wondering. Music by Debussy now. I was reading a book, and there was just the other day, and there was a sequence where one of the characters was put under a spell and found themselves in a dreamlike environment amid a party, and the line that tickled me was like, they were watching a party you're not invited to. And it reminded me of the poem Clair de Lune. It's by the French poet Paul Verlaine. All this magical environment. It's an evening. There's this ghostly party happening. No, it's not ghostly in the sense of being scary, but it's just like magical and dreamlike. One of the lines is, with the calm moonlight, sad and lovely, which makes the birds dream in the trees and the plumes of the fountains weep in ecstasy. That's the poem. Claude Debussy was a lot younger than Paul Verlaine. They kind of had an association. They weren't friends. At one point, Debussy's piano teacher was related to Paul Verlaine. That was about the closest they got. But Debussy loved Paul Verlaine's poetry, and one of his most loved pieces of music is inspired by this poem, inspired by this dreamlike world. You're going to hear it now. It's called Sweet Bergamasque. In the orchestral version, most of it by Gustave Cloez, the conductor and orchestrator, but Clair de Lune, the most famous bit, was orchestrated by Debussy's friend and student André Caplet. Here's the Lyon National Opera Orchestra in Nuremberg.

And Debussy's original piano version of his Suite Bergamasque is delightful. Of course it is. But that orchestrated version is insanely beautiful, isn't it? It really is. Particularly the Clair de Lune. Do you ever watch the film Ocean's 11? George Clooney. And there's a scene towards the end when they walk through fountains at night, and that's the music that's playing as the orchestral version of Clair de Lune. It's just magical, isn't it? Debussy's Suite Bergamasque, the Clair de Lune orchestrated by his friend and colleague and student André Caplay, and the rest of it orchestrated by French composer-conductor Gustave Cloez and performed by the Lyon National Opera Orchestra with Ewan Merkel. Oof! Your lunchtime concert at 1 o'clock this afternoon. It's, well, once again from the BBC. Proms! What an embarrassment of riches we're going through at the moment, listening to all this incredible music. It's going to be at a barnstormer at 1 o'clock this afternoon. Marin Alsop conducting the Philharmonia Orchestra. There's music by Leonard Bernstein. There's the Hoedown from Copland's Rodeo. There's also Copland's Appalachian Spring Suite, and it starts with Joan Tower's Fanfare for the Uncommon Woman. But I'm focusing on William Grant Still, fantastic American composer of African descent, who was there kind of writing incredible music in the first half of the 20th century and leading a whole generation of African-American composers, encouraging them to do the same thing, leading by example. What a great person he was. And you had his music yesterday. You know, more of his music tomorrow, the Mississippi Suite, but this is his Symphony No. 3, a piece of music that he never heard performed because he wrote it right at the end of his life in the 1950s, and it wasn't performed until 1984 in Arkansas. William Grant Still's Symphony No. 3. It's called The Sunday Symphony. And it's not about washing the car or anything like that. It's about the Sunday of a devout worshipper, because this is a guy from Mississippi, and he's writing in the 20th century, and he's thinking about the Sunday that would have been spent by his compatriots and his forebears as well. So the four movements of it are the awakening, dawn, that's what you hear in a moment, then prayer, then relaxation, it's a bit in the afternoon, and then the day's end and a new beginning. Symphony No. 3 by William Grant Still, the Sunday Symphony. This is the Fort Smith Symphony in Arkansas, conducted by John Jetta.

0: It's the Fort Smith Symphony. They're a group in Arkansas, and they've been responsible for uncovering so many hidden gems from American symphonic repertoire over the last 5-10 years, Florence Price and so on. And there they are, conducted by John Jetta, with music by William Grant Still, his Symphony Number 3, his Sunday Symphony, the Sunday of a Devout Worshipper, taking you from dawn to prayer to relaxation, and then to the day's end and the promise of a new beginning. Rather wonderful music from William Grant Still. You'll hear his music in a couple of hours in your installment from the BBC Proms, Marin Alsop conducting the Philharmonic Orchestra. I told you about it a little while ago, and I explained you'd hear music by, you know, Leonard Bernstein, who was a mentor of Marin Alsop's, and Aaron Copland. I left out one of the biggest details. So let me sort that out. They're performing Rhapsody in Blue, but with a difference, okay? Instead of the typical piano soloist out the front, it's a jazz trio. The Marcus Roberts Jazz Trio. So it's a new solo group out the front, kind of turning Rhapsody in Blue into a concerto grosso instead of Gershwin's original idea. So a lot of jazz skills involved in the performance of Gershwin's Rhapsody in Blue. And it's really appropriate because Gershwin improvised a lot of it at the premiere in 1924. Anyway, so that's in your Proms concert in a couple of hours.
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0: Condaloo's Songs of the Auvergne in a little while. And you had music about Moonlight about half an hour ago from Debussy, didn't you? Claire de Lune. More music about Moonlight from Beethoven in 6 minutes. It's not the bit of the Moonlight Sonata you think it's going to be, by the way. It's the stormy third movement. Here's somebody who, for a hot minute, was Beethoven's teacher, Haydn.

You ever had a big breakthrough in your career? Have you ever had a moment where you suddenly feel that you're actually winning? It's quite something, isn't it? Maybe you haven't. you've just been with Haydn for the last 6 minutes, and he's living his best life because he'd had a huge career breakthrough. He'd spent most of the last 20 years working really as a salaryman for the Esterházy family. He was in charge of their music. He had to wear a servant's uniform. Etc., etc. You know, it's a prestigious position, but still with its frustrations. And one of the frustrating things for Haydn was that all of the music that he wrote was owned by the family because he was in their employ and intellectual property and all that stuff. And he'd had a breakthrough because he just negotiated a new contract allowing him to do his own thing. And that's where we meet him now. And that great moment in his life where he had that breakthrough, he was still working for the family, but he was able to get his own music published. And that's when all these commissions came in from people in Paris and London, and that's when he started

really building up quite an admirable bank balance. So that's where you've been with Haydn. Good on him. He deserved it. String Quartet number 55 from Haydn, the opening movement, and the Maxwell Quartet performing it. You're listening to ABC Classic. There's Mozart coming up in a little while. The overture to Don Giovanni, and there's a very special reason for playing it today. I'll tell you when we get there. Here's Beethoven at 31. Every bit the stormy, romantic young man that history remembers him as. And his piano sonata number 14. The dreamy opening movement gives the name to the Moonlight Sonata, but the third movement is awesome. And I think this is actually the real Beethoven here in the third movement. Here's Gerard Williams.

It's stormy, isn't it? The third movement of Beethoven's Moonlight Sonata. Maybe that describes a thunderstorm appearing out of nowhere just after you've been looking at the moonlight. Gerard Williams was at the piano. Zach, you're in the Blue Mountains, Gundagara, Darug Country, and you love this. And Tim, Boomerang Country, Mornington Peninsula, Victoria. There's an electric guitar version, apparently, according to Tim. You say, it's terrible. You're really encouraging me here, but it shows how ahead of the game Beethoven was. I'm going to go and look that up, just for the sake of it. 0437-236-777 is the text line number. You're listening to ABC Classic. You're going to Brazil soon, before you get to Mozart. But right now you're in the middle of France. The Massif Central is like the big mountainous part in the middle of France. Very beautiful part of the world. And part of it's the Auvergne region. Joseph Canteloube, French composer, was very keen on collecting folk songs because he realized that at the turn of the 20th century, a lot of this stuff was dying out. And so he went and collected folk song from the good people of the Auvergne, a lot of it not actually in French, a lot of it in the language of Occitan, which was and still is spoken by a few people in that part of the world. From the songs of the Auvergne, Balliero.

0: Songs of the Avern. There's quite an extensive, in answer to a question on the text, there's quite an extensive range of these songs of the Avern that Joseph Canteloube composed based on music that he heard in that part of the world. But, you know, there's something special and magical about that one that is rightfully a favourite. The Bayero, the Shepherdess's Song. And there on Yagara Terrible Country, the Queensland Symphony Orchestra and Brett Kelly and the voice of Sarah McLiver. 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In just a moment, you'll be in Brazil with Guitar Trek.
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With music from Brazilian composer Celso Machado. His popular Brazilian dances, everything from music taking you to like Bacha Sola, all these different parts of Brazil, Minas Gerais. The last one, there's a Frevo one, it's from Recife, which is in the northeast of Brazil. Very popular with surfers, that place. And you're meant to like dance as if you have a fever. It's a Frevo. A very athletic, balletic dance. I wonder if Guitar Trek were doing that. I'd like to see a video, if so. Guitar Trek performing for you on ABC Classic. Your composer of the week this week is Sibelius, and in an hour or so you'll be hearing his second symphony. In fact, the first of two opportunities to hear it over the next couple of days, because it's going to be in your Classic Live tomorrow evening after 8 o'clock here on ABC Classic, performed by the Adelaide Symphony Orchestra live from Adelaide Town Hall. But you'll hear it in an hour as well, just to get you warmed up. And it's interesting, there's a connection between it and the next piece of music you're about to hear, Mozart's Don Giovanni. Sibelius was in Italy when he wrote his second symphony, and he felt the presence of the great literature of the past and read Don Juan, the legend of Don Juan, and was inspired when he wrote his second symphony to emulate some of the ideas from it. So, you know, here's Mozart's take on the same story.

It's Mozart's The Overture to Don Giovanni and Palo Alto, the Tasmanian Symphony Orchestra with Sebastian Lang Lessing, and Sibelius' Second Symphony with the connection to Mozart's Don Giovanni, well, to the tale of Don Juan, coming up for you after midday here on ABC Classic. Sibelius is your composer of the week. Bach for you, though. A lot of the details around Bach's music are a bit sketchy because we don't know. I mean, Bach wrote this music without the faintest idea that you'd be listening to it in 2026. And so, you know, he didn't keep dates. He didn't really note down when things were done. He wasn't like Mozart and had a diary of all his compositions. So a lot of it's guesswork. A lot of Bach's instrumental music, so not his church music, tends to come from quite early in his career when he lived in a place called Kirchen in South Germany. So that's where the two violin concertos probably come from. And also music like this flute sonata. So this is the best guess. Is that here's Bach in his 30s writing music for flute. It's wonderful music anyway. Vernon Hill is the flautist here. Roger Heaney on the harpsichord. Jacqueline Johnson on the cello.

0: Johann Sebastian Bach showing his chops as being one of the great instrumental writers of all time with that flute sonata in E minor. That's an Australian performance, by the way. Vernon Hill was on the flute, Roger Heaney on the very fine sounding harpsichord. We all love the harpsichord, don't we? And Jacqueline Johnston for you on the cello on ABC Classic. That's a fan of yours, Emil. 1043723677.
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0: And you're in Finland this week with Jean Sibelius, because tomorrow evening from 8 o'clock, your Classic Live, it's the Adelaide Symphony Orchestra. They're partway through a performance of all of Sibelius's symphonies. They started on Saturday and they continue tomorrow evening with Sibelius's fourth and second symphony. So you're going to hear the second symphony before that, though. You're going to hear it in about 10 minutes. So you can get up to speed on it before you hear it live in performance tomorrow evening from 8 o'clock. But I wanted to start this morning with a couple of choral works by Sibelius. You had some yesterday. You had the choral version of Finlandia. Sibelius was known in his early life as a choral composer. I mean, some of his first big gigs as a composer were writing choral music for the Helsinki University Chorus. Was a group that he worked with very closely. And so there's a lot of great choral music, and that stayed with him throughout his life. If you listen to a lot of his symphonies, he writes for sections of the orchestra, like they're a choir, like in a big entrance from the brass or the woodwind or whatever. In a moment, The Lover by Sibelius. But this is one of six-part songs that Sibelius wrote way back, around about the time he wrote Finlandia. Song of My Heart.

Song of My Heart by your composer this week, Chance Sibelius. How about that recording? That's the Helsinki University Chorus, the men of the Helsinki University Chorus, a group that Sibelius worked with a lot when he was younger. And that was them on tour to the United States of America, to Carnegie Hall for that recording in 1953. So within Sibelius's lifetime. And a lot of the people there would have known Sibelius performing his music. He didn't go with them then. He went to the USA a couple of decades before that. He was a bit old by 1953. Martti Turunen was conducting them. You're listening to ABC Classic. You're going to get to Sibelius' Second Symphony in just a moment. But another work by Sibelius for choir, Rakastava, The Lover. There's the version of this for string orchestra, but you're going to get the original version from the 1890s now. The Estonian Philharmonic Chamber Choir and solo voices of Iris Oja and Arne Talvik.

It's called Rakstava. It's a poem by Elias Lönnrot that Sibelius loved and set to music right at the beginning of his compositional career in 1894. The translation is The Lover. The Estonian Philharmonic Chamber Choir, conducted by Paul Hillier, and the solos there from Iris Uja and Arna Tolvik, an ABC classic. Sibelius, your composer of the week. I mean, I don't know whether it's your first time really getting to grips with this composer, but I hope he's getting under your skin. There's something very special and very distinctive, don't you think, about Sibelius's music? I'm not finished, but I come from a northern part of the world, and I recognise a bit of my Scottish culture and Sibelius's approach to music. There's something very sober and simple and no messing about his music. It's very direct. And there's a darkness about it as well, isn't there? And in terms of music, that's instruments playing right down at the bottom of their register and sounding ethereal. Now, the way he writes for strings is quite incisive, isn't it? It's quite abrupt. And something very Finnish, perhaps, about the music. It's funny, though, this next symphony wasn't written in Finland, certainly not to start with. Sibelius was massively overworked. He'd had huge success with things like Finlandia. Everybody wanted a piece of him. He was conducting, he was traveling. And a friend said, "You need a holiday." And so organized for Sibelius to go to Italy. So Sibelius, his wife, and two daughters that were alive then made the huge journey from Helsinki to northern Italy, to the Italian Riviera. They started out in an Italian hotel, one of those ones that looked straight onto the beach, but that wasn't Sibelius's vibe. He decided he wanted to be somewhere up in the hills where he could enjoy nature. So they moved to a villa, and that's where he started getting inspired to write his second symphony. He read some great works of literature when he was there, including Don Juan, and that gave this music a darkness, because he was thinking about the specter of death in Don Juan, you know? So there's a darkness in Symphony No. 2, even more so than some of his other symphonies. But this is a real heart-in-your-sleeve romantic stuff. And by the end, by the fourth movement, it's a blaze of joy and glory. And one of the greatest melodies ever written is there in the fourth movement. You'll hear it emerge out of the third movement. You'll know the bit I mean when you hear it. The other thing that I should say about Sibelius's music is he builds these symphonies. This is going to be 40 minutes of music. He builds them out of the tiniest little blocks, like Lego. This whole symphony is built out of a simple three-note rising motive, do, re, mi. And you hear it straight away at the beginning.

There's nothing quite like the majesty of that music, is there? Sibelius's Second Symphony. And what about that moment when the tune comes in the third, the fourth movement? It's extraordinary, isn't it? Elizabeth and Melbourne and Army say nobody writes for horns like Sibelius, and Kate and Ballandine in Queensland. It's one of your favourites. It was performed for you there by the Adelaide Symphony Orchestra and Alvo Volmer when they recorded all of Sibelius's symphonies 19 years ago. And the Adelaide Symphony Orchestra performing and recording all Sibelius symphonies right this week. And tomorrow evening from 8 o'clock, your classic live is from Adelaide Town Hall. I'll be there at 8 o'clock to bring you the Adelaide Symphony Orchestra performing Sibelius' fourth and second symphony. So a chance to hear that again tomorrow after 8 o'clock here on ABC Classic.

0: It's a cheeky little arrangement of the slow movement of Rodrigo's Concerto Randuet. You heard it earlier in this original version, but there's the Benno Trio in an arrangement by Nicholas Buck.
1: A virtuoso barefoot cellist, Anastasia Kobekina, is in the country right now debuting Bryce Dessner's Rock and Roll Symphony for Cello with the Sydney Symphony Orchestra. Tomorrow at 3, she is in the studio telling you what the Dessner X Factor is. And she's brought music from home she wants you to hear. 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
1: Genevieve Lang with you for this concert today, very much marking the 250th anniversary of the signing of the Declaration of Independence with today's concert. The Philharmonia Orchestra, conducted by Maren Allsop, in an all-American program, which ranges from the dance tunes of Bernstein's West Side Story to the ballet of Erin Copeland and plenty more in between. The orchestra and conductor beginning proceedings with a fanfare written to sort of honour the composer and mentor of Joan Tower, her mentor Erin Copeland, and his fanfare for The Common Man being the sort of spark of inspiration for this piece. But Joan Tower taking a feminist view and calling it Fanfare for the Uncommon Woman. This was number one from the mid-1980s. She's written several since then. This one originally didn't have any kind of specific dedication, although the others were dedicated to women who take risks and are adventurous. But retrospectively, Tower added a later dedication to honour today's conductor, Maren Allsop in particular. Here she is to conduct the Philharmonia Orchestra in the first of Joan Tower's fanfares for the Uncommon Woman.

Maren Allsop conducting the Philharmonia Orchestra from the BBC Proms in the Fanfare for the Uncommon Woman No. 1 by Joan Tower. An all-American program today wouldn't be complete, you could almost say, without the ballet by Aaron Copland of Appalachian Spring. The working title of this piece for a long time was simply Ballet for Martha. It came at the request of the choreographer Martha Graham, and she'd asked him for a score with a very strong outline of what she wanted the ballet to do. She was set to dance the role of the bride, and she and her new husband in the story would be pioneer settlers in the early 19th century building their home. Copland himself, a city boy through and through, born and bred in Brooklyn, but with so much of his music telling stories of an America that he didn't have personal first-hand experience, and yet so well capturing, at least in this score of Appalachian Spring, the sort of wide open prairie feel, very translucent harmonics, folk-like dance rhythms, and, well, a bit of a hoedown somewhere in the middle there. Maren Allsop to conduct the Philharmonia Orchestra, Aaron Copland's Appalachian Spring Suite.

The Appalachian Spring Suite, a ballet by Aaron Copland. Originally written for just 13 instruments today, played by the whole of the Philharmonia Orchestra. Conducted by the woman they appointed, it's a self-governing orchestra, and so the players have a really strong say in who the artistic leadership is. Appointing Marin Alsop principal guest conductor of the Philharmonia Orchestra in recognition of her, in their words, exceptional musicianship, her commitment to diversity and education, and the breadth of her repertoire. Well, that repertoire for today's concert extends only as far as the borders of the United States of America, but as you'll see and hear as we move through the concert, even within those borders, an immense diversity of sound to be found. Well, from one landmark American piece of Aaron Copland's to another, this is the Rhapsody in Blue of George Gershwin, originally written for a jazz band, big band, at the request of jazz band leader Paul Whiteman. Gershwin wrote it in 1924. It didn't take him long at all. He found inspiration travelling on a train between New York and Boston, and you definitely hear the influences of the clickety-clack over the train tracks on that journey. It's a work for piano and orchestra, and Gershwin himself didn't really have the confidence to sort of expand it out, so he asked a fellow musician, Ferdy Groffé, to create something bigger. For today's performance, the orchestra joined by pianist Marcus Roberts and two members of his trio, the Marcus Roberts Trio, Jason Marsalis playing drums and Rodney Jordan playing double bass. I don't know this version. I'm really looking forward to it. I think it's going to have an authentic, very authentic big band feel. So please welcome to the stage to perform Gershwin's Rhapsody in Blue, Marcus Roberts and his trio with the Philharmonia Orchestra and Marin Alsop to conduct.

Well, that was a lot of fun. Marcus Roberts and his trio with the Philharmonia Orchestra and a version of Gershwin's Rhapsody in Blue as devised by Marcus Roberts, playing piano, Maren Allsop conducting. Maren Allsop and Marcus Roberts have worked together since the early 1990s. One thing I didn't tell you before we heard that was that Marcus has been blind since the age of 5. He actually studied music at the same school for the blind in Florida as Ray Charles, then went on to the Florida State University, joined Wynton Marsalis's band in the 1980s, and one of the musicians joining him on stage, Jason Marsalis, is brother of Wynton Marsalis. He was playing drums, double bass, Rodney Jordan. And seeing and hearing that music very much in the spirit it was intended. Here they come with an encore. Fantastic.

0: The victory stride of James P. Johnson. A full ensemble encore from the Marcus Roberts Trio, comprising Marcus Roberts, piano, bass player Rodney Jordan, and the drummer Jason Marsalis, brother of Winton and Branford Marsalis, with Maren Allsop conducting the Philharmonia Orchestra. And I'm pretty sure we started somewhere in the vicinity of Beethoven's Fifth Symphony with that victory stride, but heading very far away from there indeed. And a sea, it sounded like, of saxophones within the Philharmonia Orchestra too. No doubt they'll be back in the second half of today's concert at times, because we still have Bernstein and William Grant still ahead.
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From London's Royal Albert Hall, an all-American program conducted by Marin Alsop today on ABC Classic. The Philharmonia Orchestra there playing the prelude from Jerome Maross's film score to The Big Country, a 1958 classic western starring Gregory Peck, Gene Simmons, Charlton Heston and Burl Ives, The Big Country. You're listening to ABC Classic. Genevieve Lang with you, and what a whale of a time we are having in this BBC Proms concert with Marin Alsop conducting. Turning to music that will be familiar for anyone who knows and loves the art of musical theatre. Leonard Bernstein's West Side Story, one of the earliest examples of this kind of in-theatre entertainment. The story of West Side Story is of Tony and Maria, two lovers from warring tribes, warring gangs, really, very much echoes the Shakespearean tragedy of Romeo and Juliet, although Maria at least gets to keep her life at the end of the drama. In the selection that Bernstein makes for his symphonic dances, he doesn't necessarily trace the narrative of the story. He just picks some of the best bits and puts them together in a seamless fashion. And here it is, the symphonic dances from West Side Story, Bernstein's great music from the 20th century.

The beautiful tragedy of Juliet and her Romeo, translated into the 20th century by Leonard Bernstein. Maria and Tony, the central characters in West Side Story, that suite of symphonic dances crafted by the composer. Bernstein's music played by the Philharmonia Orchestra today on ABC Classic. Maren Allsop conducting, and more Bernstein in a few minutes' time. Something else from another of his musicals, On the Town. In between, music by another American composer, William Grant Still. His Three Visions, a work that he wrote in 1935, originally a set of three piano pieces. The central one, called Summerland, was re-scored for violin and a small orchestra. The violinist will be the Philharmonia Orchestra's leader, Zsolt Tihamér Vishontai. William Grant Still was a pivotal figure in the movement called the Harlem Renaissance. It was 1920s, 1930s in Black American culture, a movement that sought to create not just classical music for the concert hall based on spirituals and other African American influences, but also music that explored literature, pieces of theatre, dance and art, and with, you know, good planning and some good fortune would become a force politically as well. William Grant Still's Summerland from his Three Visions.

concertmaster, leader of the Philharmonia Orchestra, Zsolt Tihamér Vishontai, and members of his orchestra in one of three visions by William Grant Still of the afterlife. That's the second, called Summerland. What a bounty of American music we've had in today's lunchtime concert. One piece remaining, returning to the music of Leonard Bernstein. This is from his musical comedy On the Town. Originally, the story of this was told in ballet form, Bernstein's first ballet, first time he collaborated with Jerome Robbins, the choreographer, and they would later collaborate again on West Side Story. But Fancy Free, the ballet, then turned into a musical comedy the same year, 1944, titled On the Town. It's the tale of three sailors, three mariners, on 24 hours of shore leave, experiencing New York for the first time, checking out the sights, looking for a little bit of action. And these three movements, you're going to get a raucous sequence, The Great Lover, it's called, then a more somber and beautiful Lonely Town, and then finally a wide-eyed parade through Times Square.

3 dance episodes from Bernstein's On the Town. The Philharmonia Orchestra, conducted by its principal guest conductor, Maren Allsop, who was once upon a time a student of Leonard Bernstein. She says that when she was young, she was drawn to its energy, the music's energy and excitement. And having been mentored by Leonard Bernstein for so many years, came to learn more and appreciate the vulnerability, complexity and humanity of Bernstein's music. Maren Allsop is no stranger to the BBC Proms. She's conducted many times, including 3 last nights. The Proms, a place that Allsop says is where extraordinary music making and a truly diverse audience come together so naturally. She says we so often underestimate audiences, that they are wonderfully open-minded and might be moved by Mahler Symphony one night and then singing and stamping along at the last night of the Proms the very next evening. Maren Allsop conducting an all-American program, and a very generous one at that. I'm surprised she can still stand at the end of such a

0: from London's Royal Albert Hall, the Philharmonia Orchestra, with an encore, the Hoedown from Copeland's Rodeo, Maren Allsop conducting today's lunchtime concert and All-American extravaganza, helping to mark the 250th anniversary of the signing of the Declaration of Independence. In real style, Maren Allsop with the Philharmonia Orchestra. You can catch this concert again. Share it with friends from ABC Listen. And we're really still only sort of at the halfway point of our BBC Proms Festival here on ABC Classic. 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
1: Tomorrow, the Adelaide Symphony Orchestra is whisking you away to the forests and fells of Finland with a double Sibelius feature for your classic life. 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

Cellist Gauthier Capuçon with Frank Braley and playing music by Joe Hisaishi, not for film, just simply titled Prelude. Gauthier Capuçon playing Dvorak for you tomorrow from the BBC Proms at this time with the BBC Symphony Orchestra. They also perform Stravinsky and Debussy and some Edgar Varèse. That's the BBC Proms for you. You just never know what you're going to get. 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Here's Fritz Kreisler, A Little Viennese March. Thank you.

0: Well, that had plenty of life to it. Patricia Kopaczynskaya, the violinist, with cellist Thomas Kaufmann, clarinet Reto Bieri and Jonas Achanen, with a little military march, Viennese style, of Fritz Kreisler. Kopaczynskaya plays Stravinsky for you tonight from 8 with the Oslo Philharmonic in your next BBC Prom Concert right here on ABC Classic. Joel Carnegie is going to bring you that one. And the Oslo Philharmonic also performing Prokofiev's beautiful ballet suite to Romeo and Juliet. Definitely worth sticking around for. Stay listening. It's 3 o'clock.
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3: Good afternoon. By your side for the next few hours.

delicious. The original creator of that Hollywood Lush score sound, Korn Gold, on the way. But it's not music for the screen that he's written you, but it's bringing all those vibes. Very zippy and sweet Mozart too. But you're starting with a dive into the manosphere with Verdi.

Woman is fickle, the long and the short of the Duke of Mantua's La Donna e Mobile from Verdi's Rigoletto. Look, it's a whole lot of fun. The joke's on him, really. Juan Diego Flores singing with the Giuseppe Verdi Symphony Orchestra of Milan. Carlo Rizzi conducting. And now look, if you're an oboe devotee, you might get a bit shirty whenever you hear the flute version of this playing. ABC Classic.

Bright-eyed and bushy-tailed Mozart, and that tune, the single reason why Mozart left behind in writing his true feelings of how much he loathed the flute. In all seriousness, though, it was just a way for him to tell his dad, look, I know I haven't finished all those commissions for that Dutch flautist, I promised, and we're going to earn me some money, and I'm really sorry about that. I just can't do it. I'm not, you know, able to be on time with this commission if it's the flute. So really, he's just making it up. As you can hear, he wrote for the flute beautifully, even if in his second flute concerto, he was just copying and pasting his oboe quartet. He'd promised a brand new commission for this flautist and came quite a bit short on that commission. Needless to say, the Dutch flautist was no fool and refused to pay him for it. But we do have that fabulous other arrangement, Flute Concerto No. 2, otherwise known as Mozart's Oboe Concerto. You heard the rondo, Sharon Bazzali playing the flute with the Austro-Bothnian Chamber Orchestra. ABC Classic, Vanessa Hughes with you at 10 minutes past 3. Here is the originator of that lush Hollywood score sound that you love. It's Korngold.

Well, as much as that sound is corn gold, it is also synonymous with the great violinist Jascha Heifetz. And homage to Heifetz is exactly what violinist Maria Dueñas is doing with this latest recording, your feature album on ABC Classic Drive. She is a brilliant young player, and the Simón Bolívar Symphony Orchestra of Venezuela, conducted by who else but Gustavo Dudamel, who has been all over your radio more than usual on ABC Classic in BBC Prom season. He has been conducting the Los Angeles Philharmonic live from the Royal Albert Hall. Multiple concerts for you to go back and listen to. By the way, you are in the middle of BBC Proms mayhem here at ABC Classic. 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So we're going back quite a way. He worked for the Pope. His name, Antonio de Teramo. His rather unkind nickname was Sacara, which sort of referred to how small he was as a person. And that just didn't stop him, despite his unkind nickname, ruling the roost, musically speaking, around 1400 and being a bit of a king of classical composition.

The music of Antonio de Terramor. Un Fior Gentile, the name of that piece, taking you right to the start of the Renaissance, the Newbury consort performing for you. I've got Alina Kantz-Chernin bringing her biggest smash hit. That's really jettisoned Australian classical music into the rest of the world, really. It's going to be Lung Lung playing it for you. But that's after Fanny Mendelssohn.

0: Fanny Mendelssohn saying happy birthday to her little sister Rebecca in 1847 with that piano trio in D minor, the final movement, the London Bridge Trio at 28 minutes past three on ABC Classic Drive. Lung Lung playing something Australian and Million Dollar, Top of the Pops after this.
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Lung Lung, including the Wild Swans aria by our own Elena Katz-Chernin on his album Piano Book. I mean, that is how big this piece of music has become, the little piece that could, as Elena called it, when it placed very well indeed in the ABC Classic 100 Greatest of All Time earlier this year. 28 minutes to four, ABC Classic Drive, The Tales of Goethe, as told by Beethoven.

Another heroic tale told by Beethoven. He was very latched on to this theory of that romantic, individualistic pursuit, the role of the hero in literature and in song. And so, yeah, that made him look good fodder for using the poetry and the stories written by Goethe, who incidentally he didn't like. I mean, he should have, but Beethoven had a very hard time making friends with people, or rather keeping them. So he yelled at Goethe for sucking up to some aristocrats that were hosting him at a lunch one day. And I'm pretty sure Goethe said, okay, mate, I won't be having a beer with you again. But in any case, Beethoven's Egmont, Overture of Goethe's Words, the Sydney Symphony Orchestra, 19 minutes to 4, ABC Classic Drive, a mishmash of a salsa and a tango. It's mandatory for you to try to do both as you listen. So off you go.

Australia's own Daniel Rojas with his Sal Tango, playing piano with his Baldini Quartet, the salsa, the tango, put all together. A mishmash at 14 minutes to 4, ABC Classic Drive. Vanessa with you until 6 o'clock tonight. Puzzle pieces on the way after the 4 o'clock news, and so is Saint-Saëns having a steamy dance for you. So trust me, you don't want to miss it. You've got Chopin here, and one of the most beautiful things he ever wrote. Just picture him as you hear Roger Woodward at the piano with this little urn of polished soil atop his piano. He never travelled anywhere without it.

You're never supposed to hear it. Maybe you could hear Always Chasing Rainbows in the middle part. 1917, Harry Carroll fell in love with it and used it thus, the Fantasy Impromptu in C-sharp minor by Chopin, Roger Woodward at the piano.

He was king of the harp, Carlos Salcedo's Eight Dances, a rumba played by Alice Giles, ABC classic. Here's for a really nasty bird.

0: The Cuckoo Polka by Johann Strauss to plenty more music, including Saint-Saëns, after the news.
1: Tomorrow, the Adelaide Symphony Orchestra is whisking you away to the forests and fells of Finland with a double Sibelius feature for your classic life. 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

0: Good afternoon, Joseph Hathaway-Wilson with ABC News. A manhunt is continuing for up to three people for allegedly stealing an Australian Defence Force security ute in Darwin. Here's Courtney Barrett-Peters.
1: Police say the security vehicle was taken from Darwin's RAAF base around 4:30 yesterday afternoon after a man unlawfully entered the base and assaulted an ADF member. Officers spotted the car on the Stuart Highway but called off their pursuit when they lost sight of the vehicle. Today, a local tradie told the ABC CCTV footage shows the driver allegedly ransacking his ute, stealing up to $3,500 worth of tools. The man, who does not wish to be identified, has labelled the incident as piss poor, saying it raises a lot of security questions about the base.
0: A Palmerston man is expected to face Darwin local court.

0: Court today on charges related to child abuse material. Last week, NT police were tipped off by New South Wales police about the man, alleging the 37-year-old was in encrypted online platforms participating in child exploitation groups. Officers raided his Woodroof home yesterday and seized a mobile device they allege contained child abuse material. He was taken to the Palmerston Watch House, where he was charged with 9 offences. Firefighters have managed to extinguish a burning pile of garbage in Darwin's northern suburbs this afternoon. Video footage shows a City of Darwin Council garbage truck with a burning pile of rubbish behind it in a car park at the end of Chapman Road on the Nightcliff foreshore. Resident Jim walked past and witnessed the fire.
1: The whole car park's full of rubbish. I've heard that when they get a fire in those trucks, all they can do is dump it so they don't lose the truck.
0: The Alice Springs Gap Youth Centre says it's concerned delays to the development of a new facility could jeopardise its future. The centre was granted $20 million to build a fit-for-purpose facility in 2024 following a federal election promise. Its chief executive, Leon Tripp, says around $800,000 has been spent relocating the team to make way for the construction, but funds have been withheld as the grant contract variation is yet to be approved.
2: We need to talk about this. We need to get this going. We're ready to go. We've done everything right. The board and the organisation's done everything right over the last 12 months to make sure that this project will be delivered. We need the money to start.
0: One Nation leader Pauline Hanson says she didn't mean to upset anyone by calling Indigenous Australians the most primitive race on earth and regrets making the remarks. Resurfaced comments made on a Conservative podcast last year have been widely criticised and called derogatory and racist. Senator Hanson says if she's offended people by using the word primitive, then she'll apologise. She's told News 24 she wasn't talking about Indigenous people currently.
3: Well, then I regret saying that because I don't want to upset people. That's not my intentions. That wasn't my intentions to hurt people.
0: The Federal Transport Minister has been gifted a lifetime platinum status from Qantas Airlines. Catherine King has declared the gift on her register of interests, along with a travel wallet and bag tag she received from the national carrier. Housing Minister Claire O'Neill has defended her colleague, telling Channel 9 Ms King has travelled extensively for work during her 25-year parliamentary career.
4: This is a membership that Qantas gives to people who are the most frequent flyers in the country, and that's how this has transpired. At the end of the day, we have a system in federal parliament where we have to declare all of our interests.
0: The US Supreme Court has rejected US President Donald Trump's plans to restrict voting by mail before November's midterm elections. Donald Trump argued the rules would combat electoral fraud and signed an executive order in March directing the US Postal Service to deliver ballots only to voters on lists of citizens. But legal challengers argued the move would violate states' constitutional rights to run elections. Surveys indicate Democratic voters disproportionately use mail-in ballots. Australian men's cricket captain Mitch Marsh will play his 100th one-day international when the team takes on Zimbabwe in Harare today. Australia is using the three-game series against Zimbabwe to prepare for next year's World Cup, which will be co-hosted by the African nation. Marsh played his first one-day international almost 15 years ago.
5: I don't like to say when I debuted, because that feels like a long time ago. It's taken me a while to get here. Yeah, to represent Australia for 100 ODIs is probably something I never thought I would do. So I'm very proud, and hopefully we can play really well.
0: To the weather, and a fire ban in place for the Darwin and Adelaide River areas, including Darwin, Palmerston, Litchfield, Kamali Shire and Elrundi, has been extended until at least midnight tomorrow. Mostly sunny elsewhere. Darwin, mostly sunny, a top of 35. Alice Springs sunny, a top of 29. Catherine mostly sunny, a top of 36. ABC News.
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8: With you until 6 o'clock. It is almost time for your second clue in Puzzle Pieces. What will it be? Right now, though, back to that Bible.

It really is best enjoyed if you picture, you know, maybe an octogenarian aged Sassons, wiry beard in full flight, doing that dance for you and you alone. Just him on stage, the Bacchanal from his Samson and Delilah, the Royal Scottish National Orchestra, Nema Yerevi conducting on ABC Classic Drive. Vanessa Hughes here with you, almost time for your third, your second clue in Puzzle Pieces. You heard one yesterday. I'll refresh your memory. We had lots of good and lots of fabulously incorrect guesses yesterday. 0437 236 777 is the number to send your request to send your puzzle pieces guesses to. Here's some piano music written by someone who had Haydn in their attic.

0: Mariana Martinez, why would you leave your city if in your building that your family owned you had hiding in your attic Nicola Porpora downstairs, Metastasio in your apartment, and you wanted to compose? You would have no reason to live. Mariana Martinez and her keyboard sonata in G, the first movement played by Johanna Kaczmarek at 19 minutes past 4, ABC Classic Drive.
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0: Time for your second clue in Puzzle Pieces. I do want to say a big hello to Ed. Last hour, Ed Navoca, you had tried a concurrent salsa tango, as I instructed you, with Daniel Rojas' mashup sal tango of both of those dance forms. You say that was just too hard. Doing the worm instead, I just want to salute you. You are listening to the show correctly. Ed, gold star. Can you get Puzzle Pieces, though? 0437-236-777. Yesterday's clue, if you missed it. Lots of good but ultimately incorrect guesses came through after Michael Nyman's The Piano, The Heart Asks Pleasure First, that these were all going to be movie scores associated with beaches, that they were all going to be about New Zealand. What else did we get? We got plenty of good ones. Oh, because Holly Hunter played the piano, all her piano parts herself in the movie, that they'd all be film scores with people playing their own instruments rather than musician stunt doubles. Incorrect. All 0437-236-777. There are three more clues. Today being Tuesday, it's time for clue number two.

So many guesses rolling in after hearing your second clue, and some of you just so happy to be hearing that score at all. Stephen in Fitzroy, you say you so love this piece and such a brilliant film. Anne in Warramai Country, Manning Valley, you say you haven't seen The Hunt for Red October since you were a teenager, but instantly recognisable. Stephen, you say the Russian male voices singing OMG makes you want to listen to Rachmaninoff. Yes, and, you know, a whole bunch of Eastern Orthodox choral traditions. I'll take it any way I can, Stephen, just like you. On ABC Classic Drive, that is your second clue in Puzzle Pieces this week. Ed in Avoca, no guess from you, but you do say that Basil Poledouris finally getting the spins he deserves. And Rachel in Brisbane, you appreciate the tragic empowerment the music evokes because you just found a bush tick on you listening in Brisbane, Yuggera country. And while listening to The Hunt for Red October, you managed to contort yourself and pull it out with a pair of tweezers. Don't thank me, Rachel. Thank Basil Poledouris. 26 minutes past four. That is your second clue. Get your guesses in to 0437 236 777. Your third clue coming to you same time tomorrow on ABC Classic.

It feels like so much Mozart, and Haydn absolutely interested in what Mozart was doing when it came to writing, well, his own

0: Rondo a la Turca, but the Rondo Hungarian. You know, he is being squirreled away in the middle of Hungary at the Esterházy's pad, or rather estate, palace. And anytime there's a party, a ball, a garden party, a court festival, local folk musicians are appearing, and Haydn likes what he's hearing, those folk tunes, instruments, and the party is really going on when the whole gang was cracking into that unison moment from that rondo by Haydn. You were hearing Alexandre Tarot playing piano with Les Violons de Roy at 28 minutes to 5 on ABC Classic.
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Peter Sculthorpe, who worked such a long time on Gadigal land in Sydney, telling the sad story of what happened to our First Nations people at the beautiful Quambie Bluff in northern Tasmania, Palawa land. Sculthorpe's Quambie, the third movement on High Hills, and Richard Mills conducting the Tasmanian Symphony Orchestra. And a more true account of our history in this place than we were led to believe it on ABC Classic. Vanessa Hughes here with you. Plenty of excellent guesses coming through on the text line. Film soundtracks from the 1990s, you say, Elizabeth Kate. Hello to Ian, lucky enough to be listening from your house in Italy. Must be nice. You say, is the answer to puzzle pieces this week that every movie has something to do with water? We had Hunt for Red October and The Piano. No, but very good guess. Roderick in Preston. They're all title pieces to the films, like a title track. I mean, that's technically right, but that is not the answer. Good guess though, Roderick. 5 stars. Diane Stairmore, you say, are these all for films, the pieces of music, the scores that won Best Film Editing Oscar? I love that you follow up by saying that doesn't seem right, but it's all I've got. It's not right, Di, but excellent guess. Anne in War and My Country, you say, thanks to Puzzle Pieces for facilitating all the background research that you have to do to get this answer correct. You love it so much to consider the social times of the music, the technology, the context. Yes, indeed. We are a naturally curious breed, lovers of ABC Classic. You are encouraged to go and research. We consider any use of AI or a bot of any kind cheating. That's an undignified way to play puzzle pieces. And Professor Pizzicato always knows, okay? You don't want to test them. 0437 236 777. The Little Mermaid now, not the Disney kind.

The Little Mermaid herself, Rusalka, in Dvorak's opera, Jerzy Belohlavek, conducting the Metropolitan Opera Orchestra. Renee Fleming, you hear that cor anglais at the end. It was clarinets and oboes to start that introduced that theme of Rusalka's song. Then she starts singing Renee Fleming, Rusalka. Then by the end, it's the cor anglais. And that same theme goes round and round the rest of the whole glorious opera, eventually becoming, without you realizing it, her funeral march right at that beautiful Liebe, Mene Liebe scene at the end. Gosh, what a masterpiece. Dvorak's Rusalka at 13 minutes to 5. ABC Classic Drive with me, Vanessa Hughes.

choose if you love tragic romance, and you heard plenty of it in your BBC Prom in Lunchtime concert today with Jen and Bernstein's West Side Story. Prokofiev's Romeo and Juliet headed your way tonight in your evening concert at the BBC Proms live from the Royal Albert Hall. There is also the almost unplayable, it's so tricky, Stravinsky Violin Concerto. It is the barefoot violinist herself, superstar Patricia Kopaczynskaya. And she is also your classical icon with Mary Nicholson tonight at 7. Lots to listen to on ABC Classic, including Bill Bailey in conversation with ABC Classic breakfast zone Megan Burslem. You can listen back to that whole silly chat on ABC Listen.

A mere moment of a wild chase. The oboe, that gets the theme started. Then that second oboe takes it up, and that oboe that started it changes up into this little cheeky commentator of the whole Trier Sonata by Vivaldi for two oboes in continuo. You heard Jaime Gonzalez playing the oboe and leading Camerata degli Amici. 11 minutes to 5 on ABC Classic. This is a lot heftier. It's a lot more ominous because it is Grażyna Watsiewicz, and didn't seem to really matter when she was writing. It was always powerful music, pushing forward, thumping through, but it was certainly no mistake in 1951. This piece of music she had premiered for the first time during the opening concert of the first festival, capital F's, of Polish music, which was basically state-sponsored propaganda fest, okay? The Polish Union of Composers, which was basically started by the Soviet state. Every composer was being closely watched by the Soviet powers. Are you saying what we want you to say with your music? Is the style on brand for the USSR? Because that is your job. And amongst all that fear and control, Watsiewicz is as fearsome as ever.

She was known for being such a strong, intense person, just like her music. She got fed up with how slowly some people spoke, thought, composed. She claimed she couldn't walk. She only knew how to run. I mean, quite literally from place to place. She wasn't speaking metaphorically or cutely. That's not her style. Grażyna Bartsiewicz and her second symphony, the third movement, the Scherzo, with the BBC Symphony Orchestra and Sakari Oramo conducting. There is so much more hefty symphony coming your way. A very special pause in the BBC Proms on ABC Classic tomorrow night. Russell Torrance bringing you your ABC Classic Live with the Adelaide Symphony Orchestra and back-to-back Sibelius second and fourth symphonies. That's 8 p.m. tomorrow night right here on ABC Classic. Richard Strauss here pursuing his original love. You know, when he was still a child and started composing, he loved writing for winds. Here he is going right back to it in the winter of his life. Honestly, he's been better. But he subtitles this piece of music from an invalid's workshop. He's the invalid.

0: Richard Strauss and his Invalids Workshop Sonatina. More music, including Lederhosen and Beer in Steins, next.
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4: Good afternoon, Joseph Hathaway-Wilson with ABC News. The operator of a garbage truck that caught fire in Darwin this afternoon believes a lithium battery sparked the blaze. Rio Davis reports.
5: Firefighters were called to the Nightcliff foreshore this afternoon after the smoking garbage truck dumped its contents into a car park to save the vehicle. Resident Jim was walking nearby.
6: The whole car park's full of rubbish.
5: The nearby road was closed, but the fire has since been extinguished. A City of Darwin Council spokesperson says the driver was not injured and the cleanup is underway. They say there's strong evidence to suggest an inappropriately disposed lithium battery lit the fire, and they thanked emergency services for responding quickly.
4: Northern Territory police say around 100 people were involved in a disturbance in the remote community of Wardair overnight. George Nicol reports.
7: Police were called to a fight at around midnight last night where they say two family groups were allegedly armed with compound bows, spears and metal objects, and a vehicle was set on fire. Police say they escorted a 22-year-old man to the local health clinic after he was struck in the back by a three-pronged spear and seriously injured. Last weekend, 13 people were arrested in the community for a combined 50 offences dating back to August, including rioting, arson, property damage and possessing controlled weapons. Police say further arrests are expected.
4: Advocacy group Our Birth, Our Voice has welcomed the Territory Government's promise to reinstate private maternity care when a new operator takes over Darwin Private Hospital, but want to see a firm commitment. NT Health Minister Steve

0: Edgington yesterday announced Calvary Healthcare had acquired the private hospital and he is confident maternity services will be brought back. Danielle Mulhall says Calvary's takeover should give Territory families hope the service will be restored.
1: We do thank the Territory Government in joining us in recognising the importance of private maternity services in the NT. We're looking forward to discussions with both Calvary and the Territory Government going forward. We believe the next step is really enshrining in the private hospital operating licence that maternity services must be offered. That would give Territory families a lot more certainty.
0: In Canberra, the nation's Race Discrimination Commissioner says Pauline Hanson's language about First Nations Australians is dehumanising. Evelyn Manfield reports.
2: Speaking on a Conservative podcast last year, Senator Hanson called Indigenous Australians the most primitive race on earth. When the comments resurfaced yesterday, they were swiftly and widely condemned, including by politicians across federal parliament. The Race Discrimination Commissioner has added to the criticism, saying when public figures use language that dehumanises entire groups of people, it causes real harm. Senator Hanson today said she didn't intend to upset anyone, and if she's offended people, she'll apologise for that.
0: In the Middle East, a former US diplomat says recent gains by the Iran-aligned Houthis in Yemen are not a good sign for its neighbours. The Houthis have seized more islands along Red Sea shipping routes in a blow to Saudi Arabia's oil exports through the Bab el-Mandeb Strait. Former US special envoy to Yemen and now a principal at the international law firm Squire Patton Boggs, Timothy Lenderking, says the disruption of oil exports is not in the interest of the international community.
3: The Iranians in the Strait of Hormuz and the Houthis in the Bab el-Mandeb exerting a sort of double choke point on international commerce. These are, at the end of the day, vital waterways. Mm-hmm. They're important to Australia. They're important to East Asia. They're important to the United States and Europe.
0: And comedy horror series Widow's Bay has swept this year's Emmy Awards. Here's Sara Amir.
4: The Apple TV series has made history for a comedy show, taking home 14 gongs, 6 at the main primetime Emmy Awards today, and another 8 from the Creative Arts Emmys earlier this month. Among them are lead comedy actor for Matthew Rhys.
5: This is purely because of the depraved and twisted mind of Katie Dippold.
4: Rhys is the first man to win 2 lead acting categories in the same year, after also taking home lead actor in a limited or anthology series for The Beast in Me. Of the ceremony's other top awards, The Pitt took home Best Drama, Jean Smart won Best Comedy Actress for Hacks, and The Late Show with Stephen Colbert's final season won Best Variety Series.
0: In the weather, a fire ban across Darwin, Palmerston, Litchfield, Kamali Shire and Ulrundi has been extended until at least tomorrow midnight. Mostly sunny across the territory, Darwin mostly sunny, a top of 35, Alice Springs sunny, a top of 29. ABC News.
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8: With you for another hour of divine music. Two best friends really making music together soon enough with Delius and Fenby, his amanuensis, his companion. But you are starting as promised with about 100 Lederhosen clad huntsmen. They're all 3 sheets to the wind in a Bavarian tavern somewhere. It's really the 19th century German equivalent of tradies knockoff. Happy hour down the pub. Guten Tag.

That's the vibe with princely enjoyment and manly employment. Look, I'm sure some pub in Australia someplace, the tradies are saying that right now as they hoe into their third pint. Raphael Kubelik conducting the Bavarian Radio Symphony Orchestra and Chorus, the Huntsman's Chorus from Der Freischütz by Weber. 8 minutes past five, ABC Classic.

La Calinda. Music by Delius, but we wouldn't have it if it wasn't for his amanuensis, his companion, his carer and biggest fan, Eric Fenby. Delius was blind by the end of his life. In his final years, he was pretty much completely paralyzed too and bedridden. And he managed to find a way to communicate and compose from bed to Fenby, who would take it down. He had reached out to Delius saying, "I'm just your biggest fan and wanted to say thank you for the music." So says ABBA. And Delius said, "Why don't you come and meet me?" And they were companions ever after. La Calinda was from an opera that Delius wrote in the late 19th century called Coanga, whose main theme, in fact, had been repurposed by Delius too, plundered from his own youthful Florida suite that he'd written when he was managing his family's orange plantation in Florida. A job you may not be surprised to realise he was dreadful at. Neville Mariner conducting the Academy of St. Martin in the Fields at 13 minutes past five on ABC Classic. Listen out here for a Baroque ensemble plus an ensemble of Middle Eastern percussion, that divine plucked kanun and setar.

That was a feature album of yours, I Am Still All About It. If you love the sound of Baroque instruments and Western Baroque music fused together with all of those beautiful Middle Eastern instruments, kanun, setar, Middle Eastern percussion, all playing and improvising together, go and listen to Dialogos on Pentatone Classics. That was Judith Steenbrink's work. It's called Welcome, really capturing the whole vibe and purpose of this album. The two ensembles playing for you were Constantinople and Holland Baroque at 18 minutes past five on ABC Classic. Russell Torrance bringing you a classic live tomorrow night here at 8 o'clock with the Adelaide Symphony Orchestra. It is going to be a sensational double Sibelius Symphony bill, number 2 and number 4. That means there's only one BBC prom coming to you tomorrow for a change. We're otherwise going BBC prom bananas here at ABC Classic, where we're your exclusive Australian and, might I add, free ticket to the BBC proms all season long. 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At 19 minutes past five, Vanessa Hughes with you until 6 o'clock.

0: It feels like you were hundreds of years ago, but you were about 10 years ago with Andre Previn, of all people, taking a break from composing contemporary sounding music and playing the piano, and instead writing music specifically for Anna-Sophie Mutter's Virtuosi Ensemble. He called it his nonet. He wrote it for them. You were hearing two string quartets almost just face off against each other with that contrabass thrown in for good measure. And tossing it back and forth, they're the emerging next generation of talent that Anna-Sophie Mutter is betting her money on and her reputation, and commissioning music for it. 22 minutes past five, ABC Classic Drive. Vanessa with you.
1: Tomorrow, the Adelaide Symphony Orchestra is whisking you away to the forests and fells of Finland with a double Sibelius feature for your classic life. It's conducted by Mark Wigglesworth, and you have the best seat in the house for Sibelius' second and fourth symphonies. The Adelaide Symphony Orchestra, with me, Russell Torrance, tomorrow from 8, here on ABC Classic.

Tom Hodge arranged the Carnival, the Animals, and that Swan by Saint-Saëns. And that is the version you are hearing with lots of cellos, the entire cello section of the City of Birmingham Symphony Orchestra. Catherine Thomas on the harp, then out the front, Sheku Kane Mason. 26 minutes past five on ABC Classic Drive. Joseph Tawadros brings you home. He's out the front of the Australian Chamber Orchestra playing his oud.

Joseph Tawadros, Boundless, and the Boundless comes from the poetry of Khalil Gibran. Not the first time that Tawadros would set Gibran's poetry. Gibran's referring there to the human spirit as a boundless drop to a boundless ocean. The Australian Chamber Orchestra, James Tawadros on percussion, Joseph Tawadros playing the oud, all led by Richard Tognetti on his violin from their album called Concerto of the Greater Sea. Where's a follow-up for that album? We need another one of those. Am I right or am I right? 0437 236 777. Hello to Zarui in Robertson. I cannot play your request today because we do requests on Friday. 3 till 6 every Friday afternoon. I don't have anything to play. 3 hours of your choices. 0437 236 777. Time for some CPE Bach. And he's in Leipzig, 1730-ish. In this time and this place, the Trio Sonata reigns supreme. And why is that, you might be asking? Look, supposedly the absolute acme of classical compositional achievement, okay? Very tricky to get right. You only have three voices to work with. You know, you have that treble voice giving you melody. The other parts have to do something clever and harmonious. It's very difficult to nail. Eventually, the Trio Sonata is going to be supplanted by the string quartet as the ultimate chamber music form. But right now, it is in fashion and it's lauded. So C.P. Bach is in business.

C.P. Bach's first trio sonata in B minor, the first movement, the ensemble of the classic era. 25 minutes to six on ABC Classic Drive. Some divine cello playing you, leader by Schubert on the way, the golden age of the mandolin too. And Florence Price right here, off to Antarctica with you.

Slava Gregorian with the Melbourne Symphony Orchestra on his guitar with Nigel Westlake's Antarctica Suite and the sounds of wooden ships. 19 minutes to 6, ABC Classic as promised, Sol Gobetta's cello, Singing You, Lieder by Schubert.

0: Alexander Batters, arrangement, a star cellist and composer, and a very important transcriber of music for cello stars to play. All of them played in the 19th century by himself and championed then in the generation that came next of virtuoso cellists by Lisa Cristiani, who was incidentally the first professional female cellist to play concerts by herself and star as a soloist in history. That entire journey of Cristiani's charted in Sol Gobetta's album about her. She was playing as Cristiani did, the music of Schubert and a serenade. Irina Zakharenkova playing the piano beside Sol's cello. 5:45, ABC Classic, The Golden Age of the Mandolin on the way.
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You have heard so much music written by Mozart's friends for some reason on today's ABC Classic Drive show. Vanessa Hughes with you. That's another one of Mozart's chums. He was also a king of 18th century opera and learned music in the city for music students in this time, Naples. He ran the musical courts there. He also ran Napoleon Bonaparte's court in Paris and kept his head, the Vienna Imperial Court. Then he went all the way to work for Catherine the Great in St. Petersburg. But it all started with that Neapolitan glitter. And at that time, that guitar was supreme. It was really in its heyday. Paisiello's Mandolin Concerto in E-flat. The first movement, Avi Avatar playing mandolin with Il Giardino Armonico and Giovanni Antonini conducting. At 8 minutes to 6, ABC Classic Drive, Vanessa Hughes here with you. Dance along to this.

A Jubilance by who else but Florence Price, the queen of them, in her piano quintet in A minor, the Kaleidoscope Chamber Collective performing. Now listen up for American harpist Lara Samogi and a beautiful blend of harp sounds and some other ones too.

0: It's Lara Samogi harp, Jean-Michel Blais piano. It's called Aura. It's 6 o'clock.
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3: You are heading to the wide open expanse of Africa with this one. It is the main theme from John Barry's film score to Out of Africa, featuring the City of Prague Philharmonic Orchestra.

Liebst du um Schönheit? If you love for beauty, music by Clara Schumann in that arrangement from Julian Bliss, who was playing clarinet there alongside James Bayeux at the piano. Unwind on ABC Classic. This is a work that ebbs and flows and has some big moments at times. It's from William Alwyn, and it's from a concerto that he wrote for the harp. It's called Lyra Angelica, the Angel's Lyre.

The Adagio from William Alwyn's Lyra Angelica. Rachel Masters, the harpist there with the City of London Sinfonia. I'm Greta Bradman here with you for Unwind on ABC Classic. This is music thanks to Bell Chen, and it takes you under a papaya tree. And I don't know if you've ever stood under a papaya tree and perhaps looked up. They're rather tall and thin, slightly ridiculous, all of the leaves crowded up at the very top like a hat that doesn't quite fit, the fruit hanging in a bunch right against the trunk. The plant, I think, would fit quite perfectly in a Dr. Seuss book. But then, if you wait long enough, you might see them just ever so slightly bouncing up and down in the breeze. And I think that that's what Bell Chen is capturing in her left hand here, the lower sounds from the piano, this wonderfully languid sense of sitting under the rather ridiculous papaya tree.

His Left Hand Lies Under My Head, music by Irina Mihailovska. With the Riga Project Choir there, Christopher Walsh Sinker was conducting ABC Classic.

Usually played by an entire orchestra, but paired all the way back to just one piano, one musician, Jean-Yves Thibaudet at the keyboard with Samuel Barber's Adagio. Unwind on ABC Classic. Imagine that you could fit into a walnut shell, that was your bed. And you had a little rose petal blanket, and everything in your world is absolutely enormous. I wonder if problems would seem larger or smaller with that change in perspective, where a puddle is a lake, a lily pad is an island you can't get off. Such is the lot of Thumbelina, and you are about to enter her world. This is thanks to Alla Pavlova and the Thumbelina Suite, the Waltz Mirage. Mikhail Shestakov playing violin alongside Tchaikovsky Symphony Orchestra.

Tom Poster at the piano with Aurora Orchestra and Gerald Finzi's Eclogue. ABC Classic. Next, you are headed to South Solitary with Mary Finster. This is The Island. Genevieve Lang, the harpist, here with Louise Johnson, also on harp, and the Sydney Scoring Orchestra.

Ensemble Horizons with Josephine Lung's Sternchen on ABC Classic. From Dobrinka Tabakova to take you to 50 classical icons, simple prayer for complex times. Here's Lara Downes.

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2: You probably know by now that I've been lucky to attend the Ionescu Festival in Bucharest, Romania, several times now. And one of the reasons I keep going back is the level of musical literacy. Sure, they're mad about football, but everybody loves music across the country. And the audiences at the festival are youthful, and the tickets are sold out the moment they go on sale. And many of the Romanian musicians, and this goes for musicians across the former Soviet bloc countries, can morph back and forth across classical and folk genres with enviable ease.

It Romances, number 2 in F major, recorded with a period instrument orchestra, the Orchestra of the Champs-Élysées, directed by Philippe Erivega. And if you want to look it up, it was released in 2009 with the complete works for violin and orchestra of the composer, including the concerto. And I should say at the outset that all Pat Kopp's recordings are underpinned with deep scholarship. In the case of the concerto, she deliberately channeled the spirit of its first performer, Franz Clement. Contemporary descriptions of his playing saying that he had a light, silvery touch and a totally unforced spontaneity. There's that word again. In 2016, Pat wrote an editorial for The Guardian outlining her approach to music, her career, and her preference for playing music from the borders of the repertoire, not the standard rep, the Bach, the Beethoven, the Brahms, the Bruckner, and the Brook. Later she said standard pieces should be used only as exceptional rare elements in programs. There are enough recordings out there already. The classical music industry is so far behind. If someone does anything that's even just a tiny bit different, it becomes a huge, heated discussion. Let's hear her next with one of her favourite collaborators, the Turkish pianist-composer Fazıl Say. They've been playing as a duo since 2004, and he also fuses Western classical traditions with Turkish folk and jazz and contemporary elements. This is from an album of sonatas by Bartok, Brahms and Janacek. Let's hear the opening of Janacek's violin sonata.

recent release of three challenging sonatas, Brahms, Bartok and Janáček. Pat Kopp says, I used to be afraid to play this sonata, afraid I'd explode. That's how concentrated and wounded this music is. Her recording on the Alpha label came out in 2023 with the pianist Fazıl Say. A little bit more about her early life. She was born in Chisinau in Moldavia, which is now Moldova. Her mum a violinist and her dad a percussionist. They both, in fact, played in the regional state folk music ensemble. Her dad went on to become the most famous cymbalum virtuoso in the former Soviet Union with an ensemble called Rapsodia. Pat Kopp herself took up the violin at six, studying with a local teacher who'd been a student of David Oistrakh. Then in 1989, when she was 17, the family emigrated to Vienna. She studied at the University of Music and Performing Arts, both violin and composition, completing her education at the Hochschule für Musik in Bern, Switzerland, where her teacher was Igor Osim, the same teacher Richard Tognetti had. As I've mentioned, her advocacy of contemporary music has been full on. World premieres include her own violin concerto back in 2014. Fazıl Say also wrote her a concerto inspired by her personality and violinistic skills, but also by Scheherazade. The title is 1001 Nights in the Harem. Let's dive into part three.

Patricia Karpatchinskaya, channeling Scheherazade there in part three of the violin concerto written for her by Fazil Say. Taken from the world premiere performance in 2008 with the Lucerne Symphony Orchestra conducted by John Axelrod. To date, she's released around 40 albums on a variety of labels, and she seems to actively seek out kindred spirits to work with. As a student, she says, the discovery of Il Giardino Armonico and their daring playing was like a shock or a drug. More recently, they devised a program entitled What's Next, Vivaldi? On it, you'll hear she interweaves ultra-virtuosic concertos by Vivaldi, with between each one short pieces written by more recent composers. It's very effective. Here she is cooking up a storm with the opening movement of the concerto La Tempesta di Mare.

The furious finale to Vivaldi's Violin Concerto in E-flat, known as La Tempesta di Mare. Giovanni Antonini conducting Il Giardino a Monaco with Patricia Kopaczynskaya, this week's classical icon on ABC Classic, the Moldovan-born violinist. A name that immediately divides the public between admirers and haters. She simply doesn't leave anybody indifferent. And that's a fascinating concept, that recording, matching Vivaldi in a dialogue with contemporary Italian composers. It's out on the Alpha label. What's next, Vivaldi? Let's hear her now playing one of the most popular works in the violin repertoire, the Tchaikovsky Violin Concerto. And let me say, it's a performance unlike anything else you've probably ever heard. She really shakes things up in her pursuit for the truth. It's a recording with a collaborator she's worked with for a long time, but this is their first ever collaboration in the studio, the Greek-Russian conductor Teodor Karentsis. And it's an instant rapport, you could say, an artistic wedding of sorts between these two maverick musicians. David Smith for Presto Music says their tempi are idiosyncratic. And she incorporates all kinds of fireworks, dazzling acrobatic spiccato, adventurous rubato playfulness, and, well, if you want a thrilling seat-of-the-pants ride by a master virtuoso, then look no further.

And once again, phenomenal playing from this week's classical icon. You're listening this week to the Moldovan-born violinist Patricia Kopachinskaya, recorded there with the ensemble Music Eterna, directed by Teodor Korensis. The Tchaikovsky Violin Concerto, coupled with Les Noces by Stravinsky, a release from 2016. If you ever get the chance to see Pat Kopp live, grab it. I've seen her live several times and she's just totally compelling, always has something new to say about the tried and true oldies. She never plays the same piece the same way twice. Full of spontaneity, often volcanic, sometimes even violent, but she has a disarming personality. Well, we've got a couple more recent recordings to share, and then I'd like to finish with something from one of her early albums, which I treasure, celebrating her Moldovan heritage. This one dates from 2024. It's called Take Three, so an album of trios, but down the road less travelled, you'd have to say. The music of Bartok, Poulenc, and the late American composer Paul Schoenfield, a trio he wrote in 1990. Let's hear the first movement.

inspired by a popular dance from the world of klezmer. You heard there the first movement of the Trio for Clarinet, Violin and Piano by the late American Paul Schoenfield. This week's classical icon, Pat Kopp on the violin alongside pianist Paulina Leschenko and Reto Bieri on the clarinet. The album is called Take Three on the Alpha label. Well, this is her latest release, and it's very close to home. The album is titled Exile. It's on the Alpha Classics label again. And on it, Pat reunites with some Moldovan folklore and with the music of Alfred Schnittke, Sir Andrzej Panufnik, Ivan Vishnegradsky, and Eugene Isai, all composers who experimented widely during their lives in exile. I'm going to play you the first movement of the Panufnik Violin Concerto, an early work dating from 1952, marked rubato. And as you'll hear, there's plenty of opportunities for Pat Kopp to improvise.

And that's the opening movement of the Violin Concerto from 1952 by the late Sir Andrzej Panufnik, recorded there with Camerata Ben, this week's classical icon, the Moldovan violinist Patricia Kopaczynskaya, directing the Camerata Ben. It's on the Alpha label and it came out last year. And it's so good that she's revived this great concerto for a new generation of musicians and classical music lovers. Well, I promised for our finale we'd go back to her homeland. Rapsodia is the folk music ensemble that her father established with her mum, Emilia, a violinist and viola player, as it turns out. And to introduce it, I'd like to quote a little story from Pat. She says, "One day when he was a boy, my father was sitting in the field eating corn. The wind blew a torn sheet of newspaper to him. On it he read that the music school in the capital was calling for extraordinarily gifted children from the villages to come and learn a musical instrument. My father threw the corn cob as far as he could and shouted, 'I've had enough of this village. I'm going to try my luck.' And he grew up to become the most famous cymbalum virtuoso in the Soviet Union." This album, released in 2010, is named for his band, Rapsodia. And here's Pat in a folk duo with her dad.

father and daughter together on this album called Rapsodia. Pat Kopp, Patricia Kopachinskaya, and her dad, Victor, on the cymbalom. She says every human being has a place where he or she feels at home, a country, a family, or a type of music. I'm lucky enough to have a home in all three of these categories, and something of each of them can be found on this album. Sadly, she was to have come back last year to guest direct on tour with the Australian Chamber Orchestra. Perhaps he booked to see her, but she had a hand injury. But this year, the good news is she's back at the BBC Proms in fiery form, performing Stravinsky's 1931 Violin Concerto with the Oslo Philharmonic, a concert you can hear next on ABC Classic.

I knew one track wouldn't be enough. Patricia Kopaczynskaya once again with her dad Victor on the cymbalum, another traditional Romanian dance. I'm Mary Nicholson. A new host will be with you for Icons next week, one of my wonderful colleagues. I'm off to see a bit of opera in Italy, surprise, surprise, but I will be with you on Sunday nights for the first of a series of conversations in Legends. Looking forward to our first guest, the American conductor Marin Alsop, probably Bernstein's most famous pupil.

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1: I'm Joel Carnegie and the players of the Oslo Philharmonic are ready to go. It's their 12th season to the BBC Proms for the Norwegians, first playing Prokofiev's Romeo and Juliet at their first appearance at the Proms back in 1987. And they're doing it all again tonight with the Lithuanian conductor Mirga Grazinytė-Tyla. Also tonight, Patricia Kabachinskaya, the Moldovan violinist, plays the Bach-inspired Stravinsky Violin Concerto that's coming up in about 15 minutes' time. Before that, the sounds of contemporary Norway from Eivin Torvun. He's had a career in acoustic pop, electronica. The rock guitarist has also written symphonic music for the Oslo Phil. And he takes you deep into a Norwegian forest in his symphonic poem number one. It's called Forest Morning. And we'll hear this after the Oslo Philharmonic pays their respects to King Harald V of Norway, who died late last month. Here's the national anthem of Norway.

Mirga Grazinite Tila with the Oslo Philharmonic opening your evening concert from the 2026 BBC Proms with the Norwegian national anthem, Ja vi elsker dette landet. Hope I got sort of that right. My Norwegian isn't great, but if yours is, please let me know. That was paired with the symphonic poem number one from Eivind Torgun called Forest Morning. Big moments of sound in that. But the Norwegian also thinking about the smaller side of nature too and some of the psychedelic elements found in nature. And this is the 2026 BBC Proms. I'm Joel Carnegie. Prokofiev's score to the story of Romeo and Juliet coming up after interval. And taking us there is violinist Patricia Kabachinskaya playing the four-movement neoclassical concerto from 1931 Berlin, written for Samuel Dushkin, who was a student of Fritz Kreisler. Composer Paul Hindemith was also roped into the creative process to help out Igor Stravinsky, who was in his late 40s by this stage. As I said, it's in four movements, opening with a toccata, which acts like a musical passport, and then comes two arias with a lively finish. Here's the Moldovan violinist with the Oslo Philharmonic, conducted by Mira Grazinite Tila.

A pop of colour to your Tuesday evening on ABC Classic. Igor Stravinsky's Violin Concerto from the summer of 1931. Played tonight by the international icon Patricia Kapatchinskaya on ABC Classic. With Mirga Grazinite-Tila conducting the Oslo Philharmonic in their 12th visit to the BBC Proms. The Lithuanian conductor getting the orchestra to rise as she turns to Kapatchinskaya, sharing a moment together on the biggest stage for classical music here at the Royal Albert Hall in London before they both depart. I'm Joel Carnegie, and Mary Nicholson features Patricia Kapatchinskaya on Classical Icons this week. You might have caught it at 7 o'clock tonight. You can hear it on ABC Listen as Patricia Kapatchinskaya returns back to the stage with an encore that she's written herself.

0: Totally zany stuff. Patricia Kafanchinskaya playing her own cadenza off the back of Igor Stravinsky's Violin Concerto in D from the early 1930s. And I'm Joel Carnegie, and it takes you to interval here at the BBC Proms. Patricia Kafanchinskaya taking a bow in front of the Oslo Philharmonic, who she's been working with tonight in the Philharmonic's 12th visit to the BBC Proms. Exploring music from the 1930s tonight with that violin concerto from 1931 and excerpts from Prokofiev's 1930s ballet Romeo and Juliet coming up soon here on ABC Classic. And our exclusive coverage of the BBC Proms continues tomorrow in Lunchtime Concert. You're going to hear more from Igor Stravinsky, his Symphonies of Wind Instruments from 1947. Gautier Capuçon plays Dvorak's Cello Concerto with Elena Tsinoglu also conducting the BBC Symphony Orchestra through Debussy's Thoughts on a Fawn's Afternoon. That's tomorrow at 1. Then at 8, I'm going to be taking you live tomorrow night to join Russell Torrance on Ghana Country with the Adelaide Symphony Orchestra and their chief conductor Ryan Wigglesworth playing Sibelius's second and fourth symphonies as part of their cycle of the Finns music that they're doing right now in Adelaide. And then we're going to head back to the BBC Proms on Thursday night right here on Evening Concert.
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0: Good evening, I'm Joel Carnegie and principal guest conductor of the Orchestra Philharmonic de Radio France, Mirka Grajini-Teitila, is at the helm of the Royal Philharmonic tonight in your Evening Concert. And to Fair Verona we go next with the story of Romeo and Juliet awaiting us. Sergei Prokofiev putting pen to paper back in 1935, revising it for the Soviet premiere in 1940. No particularly happy ending on that version, though. That he thought he was on a winner, though, because he spun out some orchestral suites, one for solo piano as well. And you're going to get the very best of the best selections from the score, which has been selected by tonight's conductor, Mirka Grajini-Teitila, which opens with the Montagues and the Capulets. It also includes Masks, The Death of Tybalt, and Friar Lawrence, the suite closing with Juliet's death. Here's the Oslo Philharmonic.

Miarka Grazinite Tila, the Oslo Philharmonic, an ABC classic, and a suite compiled in the mid-1930s of Prokofiev's Romeo and Juliet. Initially written for the Bolshoi Ballet, Prokofiev then became enraged after they told him it was too hard to dance to, so he created two suites, that one ending with the death of Juliet. Tonight's suite opening with the Montagues and the Capulets, including Masks, The Death of Tybalt, and Friar Lawrence. And you're hearing it tonight at the 2026 BBC Proms. I'm Joel Carnegie, the Royal Albert Hall. And a last-minute entry in tonight's program is next, arranged just a couple of days ago for tonight's orchestra. Edvin Thorvun, you heard him earlier, with a symphonic poem called Forest Morning, the Norwegian composer here writing a piece called Starry Night, which was conceived when he was rowing up a jungle river in a canoe, coming across some abstract installations or sculptures, and then he turned this into some dreamy electronica that he later reworked for orchestra. It's the Oslo Philharmonic's encore for you tonight.

Avon Torvin's Starry Night on ABC Classic, written for this moment, the 2026 BBC Proms. And 4 minutes spent in a psychedelic wonderland, the Oslo Philharmonic, with Lithuanian conductor Mirga Grzenyte Dila. Your evening concert tonight, coming from the Royal Albert Hall for the BBC Proms. Patricia Kabachinskaya joined you earlier for Igor Stravinsky's Violin Concerto in D. You also heard a little bit more from Eivind Torvund, his symphonic poem number one, Forest Morning. If you like that psychedelic style, then you can catch this concert later on ABC Listen. Just search for Evening Concert. I'm Joel Carnegie, and still to come tonight, Dorothy Howell's Three Divertissements, and you're going to hear some Sibelius too ahead of the ABC Classic Live that's happening tomorrow night at 8 with Russell Torrance joining you live from Ghana Country as the Adelaide Symphony Orchestra bring you Sibelius's second and fourth symphonies live.

Well, spring has certainly sprung, according to my apricot tree, and that was some Grieg from his lyric pieces to Spring, the Boulanger Trio on ABC Classic. Where next, I've got music from Dorothy Howell, the British composer, here with Rebecca Miller, the BBC Concert Orchestra, and three divertissements.

The first play of Mujer Fatal by Alina Orosanova on ABC Classic with mezzo-soprano Igor Atmashina with Antonio Papano at the piano.

Sibelius's Cortege with the Turku Philharmonic Orchestra, conducted by Leif Segerstam on ABC Classic. And you're going to be hearing more from Sibelius tomorrow night in your evening concert live at 8 o'clock. He'll be taking you to the Adelaide Symphony Orchestra with Russell Torrance standing by to present two symphonies from Sibelius as part of the Adelaide Symphony Orchestra's Sibelius cycle of all of his seven symphonies. Tomorrow night at 8, you'll hear his second and then his fourth symphonies.

Australian Voices, Sally Whitwell's Home from their album Far and Near on ABC Classic. It's 10:06. I'm Joel Carnegie, and on the way next, you're going to hear Lin Zhang on the horn with Barry Tuckwell conducting the West Australian Symphony Orchestra, Mozart's Horn Concerto No. 1 in D major next.

Lin Zhang on the horn with the West Australian Symphony Orchestra, conducted by Barry Tuckwell. That's Mozart's Horn Concerto No. 1 in D major. Some evening's cold for you tonight. It's 10:15. I'm Joel Carnegie. Ross Edwards Piano Trio coming up this hour. You're also going to hear from Olivia Belli too. Right now, a flock of flying creatures, the subject of this next piece from Harold Gretton, the classical guitarist, from the album In Flight, with a currawong, a magpie, a blue wren, a galah, and a rainbow lorikeet featured in this piece. It's called Flock.

Bjarne Essen and the Iceland Symphony Orchestra with Oceans from Maria Holt Marken, Sigfusdottir on ABC Classic. I'm Joel Carnegie. Tasha Deep coming up at 11 o'clock with Peaceful Piano. Next hour, you're going to hear from Renata Hahn as well as Dora Bright and Emily Mayer. That's from 11 o'clock right now on ABC Classic to Ross Edwards' piano trio, the Apollo Trio, here with what was a test piece originally for the 1999 competitors of the Melbourne International Chamber Music Competition. This dedicated to Ross Edwards' wife, Helen. Comes in three movements, this piano trio, with the first based around his guitar concerto, Arafura Dances, which has him thinking about the sunlight sparkling on the Arafura Sea north of Australia. There's an adagio in the second movement, which has it's a bit of an intimate dialogue between the violin and the cello, and that's supported by the piano. The movement finishing with a quote from his Ross Edwards' second symphony, Earth Spirit Songs. And then the finale has this effervescent Meninja Australian dance chant in it too. The Apollo Trio.

Apollo Trio with Ross Edwards, Piano Trio on ABC Classic. I'm Joel Carnegie, leaving you with Anna Lapwood here at the Orchid with Olivia Belli's Grain Moon. And I'm going to be back with you, taking you to Adelaide tomorrow night for your evening concert live at 8.

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2: Merhaba. Beginning tonight with a composer who had to fight rather harder than most to have her music heard. Louise Ferranc, who was a celebrated pianist, a professor at the Paris Conservatoire, and a composer whose etudes were actually used to train other pianists there. This is the number 10 from her set of 30 etudes in F-sharp minor with Lang Lang on piano.

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1: Your friends still with Rinaldo Anna or Han, who turned words into music in 1892. A piece that became part of his Chanson Gris, seven songs that are set to Verlaine's poetry. He was only about 18 when he began this cycle.

Julian Lloyd Webber on cello with John Lenihan on piano and the fifth movement from Les Chansons Gris by Rinaldo Hahn. To Luigi Cherubini next with the Fantasia in C major, so all the white keys on the piano. This is something unusual from him, really. Tending to think of him as an opera composer usually, and Beethoven thought very highly of him, but he also left this extraordinary little Fantasia written in 1810.

Pietro Spada playing the Fantasia in C major by Luigi Cherubini. From Cherubini, moving to a work that has had a much more remarkable second life, the music of Dora Bright, a composer whose name is only beginning to return to the repertoire under the light. This is Piano Concerto No. 1, the second movement played by Samantha Ward with the Royal Liverpool Philharmonic Orchestra.

Jason Gillam playing the second movement, Siciliano, from the Flute Sonata No. 2 by Bach. If you know only one piece by Jules Massenet, there's a good chance it's this one.

Timothy Young on piano with Christian Lee on violin with the meditation from Thais by Massenet. Let's go straight into Rameau, going back to the French Baroque and a dance called the Courante. Clément Lefebvre on piano.

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1: If you imagine once the blues with some distinctly Australian setting, then this is probably what you'll hear. The title that points us towards Truncate Creek, called the Truncate Creek Blues by Anne Carboyd.

John Martin on piano playing the Truncy Creek Blues by Anne Carpwood here on ABC Classic. Adding some extra strings with the piano to hear Trio Vivente playing Un Poco Adagio, the piano trio in B minor, opus 16 by Emily Mayer.

This is Water Striders from a piece called An Abundance of Insects by Barbara Asiginak. One more piece taking you to midnight. Domenico Scarlatti and one of the hundreds of sonatas he left us.

0: Daniel Barenboim with the sonata in E major by Domenico Scarlatti. From Mitajel Deep, Yell, Sweet Free Dreams.
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3: Hello, Night Owl. Luke Holtman settling in with you for a beautiful, long, unhurried night of great classical music. Music by Paganini, Ella Masons, and Peter Webb later on. Starting with something deceptively jazzy. You could almost be listening to ABC Jazz for this next piece when you hear the vibraphone and the brushed snare drum of Ensemble Offspring in Starting Over by Marlene Cummins.

Ensemble Offspring sounding like a jazz quintet in music by Marlene Cummins. 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Here's pianist Amir Farid, music by Stuart Greenbaum.

Pianist Amir Farid there playing Equator Loops by Australian composer Stuart Greenbaum here on Night Music on ABC Classic. It's Nat Barge next, and her music's often got a feeling of solitude about it. She plays a lot of solo piano music, but she's not alone here with the cello and guitar and harp featured in this next piece called 39.

0: Music by Nat Bart. She was at the piano there with cellist Charlotte Jack, violinist Lucy Warren, guitarist Hayden Buxton, and on the harp, Mary Duminy. You heard 39.
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0: Music by a great all-rounder for you next. I mean that quite literally, a composer who was also an extremely good sportsman, an Olympic gold medalist in rowing, actually. A soldier who was killed in World War I, and a composer of some really early sort of Federation-era Australian music, Frederick Septimus Kelly. This is his idyll from his serenade for flute, harp, horn, and strings.

Music by Frederick Septimus Kelly. You heard the Adele from his Serenade for Flute, Harp, Horn and Strings, with Jeff Lierce playing horn, Douglas Mackey, flute, Marshall McGuire, harp, and the Tasmanian Symphony Orchestra, conducted by Benjamin Northey. 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

Lullaby by Peter Dart from his suite for cello and piano called Traceries. That's part five. Cellist Jeffrey Gardner there and pianist Daniel Herskovich here on ABC Classic. Luke Altman with you for Night Music with a piece I might hesitate to call redemptive, but there's something about it which is has that kind of feeling about it. It's in that ballpark, the rediscovery of something beautiful that you might not have thought you had. Richard Mille wrote a lot of wonderful, wiry, early, modernist Australian music, but later in life rediscovered tenderness and melody. And this is perhaps his best example of that, Cantilena Pacifica from his string quartet number 2.

0: What a beautiful piece. It's been a favourite of mine for a long time, and it's wonderful to share it with you tonight. Cantilena Pacifica, the fifth movement of String Quartet No. 2 by Richard Mille. It was played for you by the Australian String Quartets.
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0: Luke Altman with you through the quiet hours. It's great that you're here. Thanks for your company. Music by English composer William Walton for you now. His Five Bagatelles for guitar.

Guitarist Jonathan Padgett playing for you tonight. You heard Five Bagatelles by William Walton, and you're between two English composers here on Night Music on ABC Classic. It's Elgar next with his Serenade for Strings.

0: A wonderful old recording of the Queensland Symphony Orchestra, conducted by Bernard Heintz. You heard the Serenade for Strings by Edward Elgar.
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0: The next song has a title which is a palindrome, so look out, palindrome fans. There are some great palindromes around. And if you know the song Bob by Weird Al Yankovic, you'll already know a lot of great palindromes. There are some absolute crackers in there, like Go Hang a Salami, I'm a Lasagna Hog. Marvellous palindrome. Nurse, I Spy Gypsies, Run. Another really good one. This palindrome-titled piece is by Dindy Vaughan. It's called Mullum Mullum.

0: You heard Mullum Mullum, a clarinet quintet by Dindy Vaughan, with Craig Hill playing the clarinet and string players from the Melbourne Symphony Orchestra.
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0: A marvellous piece for the witching hour for you next on Night Music. A dark, nocturnal piece by Ropparts. A huge piano piece. Just as its title would suggest, this is In the Shadow of the Mountain.

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0: The name Paganini is one which still has a sense of wonder and mystery and drama about it. Paganini, a violinist so talented that his listeners at the time just couldn't get their heads around how he could possibly be so good at the violin without having sold his soul to the devil. This is his Violin Concerto No. 4.

0: Australian Brandenburg Orchestra and soloist Shunsuke Sato there on the violin. Playing music by Paganini, you heard his Violin Concerto No. 4 in D minor.
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0: Luke Altman with you, always a great pleasure to have your company through the small hours here on the Slow Boat to Breakfast on ABC Classic. Music by Beethoven still to come, Marin Murray, Peter Webb, but right now, A Love Worth Fighting For, a piece by Ella Masons, played by Flinders Quartet.

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It's Beethoven next on Night Music. It's great to hear from Beethoven. Sometimes it's necessary to stay up a bit late to hear Beethoven, but it's always worth it. When was the last time he let you down, really? This is from his Razumovsky Quartet, Opus 59, number 2, played by Goldner Quartet.

Molto Adagio, the second movement of Beethoven's Razumovsky String Quartet, Opus 59, Number 2, played for you by the Australian String Quartet. 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
0: The next piece is called The Shackleton, named after the great Antarctic explorer. I get goosebumps just thinking about the lengths he went to save his crew. Shackleton's by Paul Jarman. It features Gondwana voices.

Gondwana Voices, under the direction of Lynn Williams, with cellist Peter Morrison, Stuart Riley playing double bass, Anna McDonald and Alice Evans, violin, Brett Dean, viola, Paul Jarman at the piano, and the solo voice of Natalie Gerritsen, Shackleton by Paul Jarman. Luke Altman with you on Night Music. Hope you're having a great night. Hope you're enjoying the music. This is by J.S. Bach, his Brandenburg Concerto No. 3.

Orchestra of the Antipodes under the direction of Anthony Walker. You heard J.S. Bach's Brandenburg Concerto No. 3. 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

Emily Merle Harrison at the piano there, playing her own piece, Patience, on ABC Classic Tonight. Back to the French Baroque next. Here's Marais Project.

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Luke Altman with you through the small hours. Here's music by Margaret Tesh Muller. This is Snow and Shadow.

Emily Granger on the harp for you tonight. You heard Snow and Shadow by Margaret Teschmuller here on Night Music on ABC Classic. Voices next of Sydney Philharmonia Choirs and Vox, in music by Daniel Walker.

0: Ian Holtham with Chopin's Prelude in E minor from his 24 Preludes, Opus 28. Before that, Sydney Philharmonia Choirs, Vox, and Sydney Philharmonia Chamber Singers under the direction of Elizabeth Scott with Dusk by Daniel Walker. I'm Luke Altman, back with you for Dawn Chorus at 5 o'clock. Right now, a classic episode of Art of the Piano.
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3: Hello, I'm Andrea Lamb, and tonight we are focusing on the music of Australian pianist and composer Miriam Hyde. She said, "I feel my music can be a refuge for what beauty and peace can still be omnipresent, the triumph of good over evil. I make no apologies for writing from the heart." And this is something that rings truly in all of her music. She was born in Adelaide in 1913 and had immediate connection with the piano and music. She was improvising from early childhood, and she said that her first piece came instinctively after a day at the beach. And this would be a theme throughout her entire career. She was very inspired by nature and very moved by beauty and wrote very honestly and purely about it. We'll start with The Fountain, played by Tamara Anna Chislovska.

Miriam Hyde's The Fountain, written when she was 16. You're listening to ABC Classic and we're focusing on the music of Australian pianist and composer Miriam Hyde. And now we'll move a few years later to her first piano concerto. She began it when she was still in Australia before leaving to study at the Royal College of Music in London between 1968

1832 and 35. She loved her time in London. She attended as many concerts as she could, and she went to hear Rachmaninoff play the Paganini variations and said it was one of the most wonderful concerts I've ever been to, and I actually shook hands with him. While in her first year at London, she finished her first piano concerto. And in February 1934, she performed it with the London Philharmonic, conducted by Leslie Heward. The Times reported her considerable promise both as a composer and pianist. I had the incredible fortune of being pen pals with Miriam Hyde for many, many years, and she wrote about performing her piano concertos with such gratitude and such humility and such pride to be able to do something like that. So we'll hear the third movement from her piano concerto number one, performed by Miriam Hyde with the West Australian Symphony Orchestra and Geoffrey Simon.

The ending of Miriam Hyde's first piano concerto on ABC Classic. And now we'll move to 1936, when she returned back to Adelaide after her time in London. And we'll hear a few pieces that are directly inspired by her love of nature. Nature and beauty affected her deeply, and she wrote about it both as a poet and a composer. We'll hear Spring, which was composed in 1939, and she says of this work, "Spring, much more European than Australian, was written a few years after I had experienced several exuberant springs in England. It is associated with Tennyson's poem Early Spring."

Miriam Hyde, Spring, played by Miriam Hyde. You're listening to Andrea Lamb with The Art of the Piano on ABC Classic. And now we'll move forward a couple of decades. We'll listen to her Valley of Rocks, composed in 1975. This is one of my favourite pieces. Like Spring, it's also Miriam's response to landscape, but this is the darker, more jagged side of nature. She later describes the scene with jagged rocks and a wrinkled and brooding sea and a distant river. We'll hear Catherine Selby at the piano with Miriam Hyde's Valley of Rocks.

On ABC Classic, Miriam Hyde's Valley of Rocks. We're focusing on the music of Australian pianist and composer Miriam Hyde on ABC Classic. Miriam Hyde was also a published poet. At her death, she left close to 500 poems, some of which she set to music. And in an interview, she said that it was often a matter of chance whether her impressions would be embodied in words or in music. We'll hear a piece next that began life as a poem called Spring Night, and it accompanies the publication of this work, Brown Hill Creek in Spring. And this is Miriam at the piano.

Miriam Hyde's Brown Hill Creek in Spring with a composer at the piano. You're listening to Andrea Lamb with The Art of the Piano on ABC Classic. And now to her sonata in G minor. This was composed in 1941 and was a very personal work for her and directly influenced by her own experience with the war. It was a period of personal uncertainty as her husband was held as a prisoner of war. And you hear the distant battlegrounds and you hear a love theme. You hear moments of dark and searching qualities. There's this recurring theme of a falling third, which Miriam described as a kind of distant call. And the sonata moves through various moods and it ends with a brilliant, wonderful, happy feel, almost envisioning the reunion through music with her husband, which was to happen 5.5 years after this piece was written. This is Miriam Hyde's sonata in G minor.

Miriam Hyde's Sonata in G Minor, which was written in 1941 as a direct personal response to her experiences during the war. She writes that in the second movement, it really embodies the sense of waiting. And in the third movement is a reawakening, the realization that life here must go on. And at the end, there is this sense of triumphant return and reunion. And it wasn't until much later, 5.5 years later, that she would actually reunite with her husband. It's a reminder of the power of music to provide solace and beauty in times of intense struggle and hardship. You're listening to ABC Classic and the Art of the Piano, and we're focusing on the music of Miriam Hyde. We'll turn to a piece, Woodland Sketch, which became known because of its inclusion in the Amy B syllabi, amongst other things. She had become a central figure in Australian music education, and it was written while she was in her settled family life in Sydney, and her home life was strongly musical, raising two children in what her daughter later described as a close-knit and harmonious household where music-making was part of daily life. This is a piece that I learnt as a child, and I just loved the rippling semi-quavers and how it really evoked this wonderful sense of being outside in nature.

Miriam Hyde's Woodland Sketch, performed by Janelle Carrigan on the piano. And it's a piece that brings me wonderful memories of my childhood, and I imagine that it might do the same with some of you. You're listening to The Art of the Piano on ABC Classic, and we're focusing on the music of Australian pianist and composer Miriam Hyde. And to close, we'll have something fun. This is Miriam's Fantasia on Waltzing Matilda.

0: Miriam Hyde's Fantasia on Waltzing Matilda. This has been The Art of the Piano with Andrea Lamb on ABC Classic, and thank you for joining me for my friend's music, the legend Miriam Hyde. And join me next week for some of your favourite piano music as voted in Classic 100. Thanks, and catch you then.
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3: 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Great to be with you, bright-eyed and bushy-tailed, here on Dawn Chorus on ABC Classic. Music and nature to start the day. And what better way to get the day started? Music by Ross Edwards this morning and Nigel Westlake, and sounds from the rainforests of northern Queensland.

0: The lovely Nocturne from Borodin's String Quartet No. 2. Also this morning, music by Miriam Hyde and Anne Corse. And sounds from the rainforests of northern Queensland here on Dawn Chorus. Music and nature getting your day started the right way every day on ABC Classic. I'm Luke Altman. Thanks for your company. It's ABC Classic Breakfast right after the news.
1: Good morning, Darlene Jean Leung with ABC News. The federal government is still refusing to put a timeline on the abolition of compulsory income management in the Northern Territory, 4 years after promising

0: to make the scheme voluntary. Jacqueline Breen reports.
1: Aboriginal groups in the NT are accusing federal Labor of breaking an election promise to end compulsory income management, which was first controversially introduced as part of the NT intervention nearly 20 years ago. The scheme remains in place in the NT, despite Labor abolishing the broader cashless debit card scheme in other states. Sunset clauses on the territory legislation were quietly removed by the federal government in June. A spokesperson for Social Services Minister Tanya Plibersek says the government will take time to get any future changes right, but wouldn't be drawn on a timeline for abolishing the compulsory scheme.
0: Former ASIO boss Dennis Richardson, who authored the Richardson Report as part of the Royal Commission into Anti-Semitism, says the ball was dropped following the October 7 attacks. Speaking at the Lowy Institute's Media Awards, he said a more forceful response to the rise of anti-Semitism in Australia would have drawn a clearer line on what's deemed acceptable. He called out journalists for not adequately covering the security risks faced by Jewish Australians in the lead-up to the Bondi terror attack.
2: We've got to talk about it openly and honestly. You don't address anything and you don't deal with the issues by pretending they're not there and by not reporting things because it may give rise to social tension.
0: Representatives of a multi-level marketing company under scrutiny for potentially misleading sales practices have used an industry showcase at Parliament House to promote its legitimacy. Melanie, you've Vojkovic reports.
3: The inaugural showcase hosted by industry body Direct Selling Australia was held weeks after an ABC investigation into shampoo company Manate revealed its independent sellers making exaggerated income and lifestyle claims to recruit women. Representatives took to social media to promote the Direct Selling event in Canberra, saying it's a powerful reminder that social selling is a legitimate, regulated industry. Critics say the claims are misleading, suggesting government endorsement and Parliament House should not be used for commercial hire. Manate did not respond to questions from the ABC.
0: The facilitator of a new men's behaviour change program in Alice Springs says the goal of the program is to rebuild participants to live in two worlds. Al-Kujamaba is a prevention and behaviour change program for Aboriginal men who want to strengthen healthy relationships with their partners, children, families and community. Ken Lechleitner says the NT government is funding the program for 3 years and the program is testing out a new way of working in the men's behaviour change space.
4: The whole process of doing this is that we've got to unpack the person and then repack the person. But we want to repack the person to be able to live in the two worlds, not just the one.
0: A bipartisan group of American political figures have gathered in Washington to call on governments to rein in the development of artificial intelligence. Kaysen Ho reports from Washington.
5: The pro-human assembly event has heard from an unexpected combination of political figures. Addressing the audience, left-wing independent Senator Bernie Sanders said voluntary industry measures to safeguard against artificial intelligence would not be enough to protect humanity, urging for an international treaty, while former strategist for Donald Trump, Steve Bannon, called for the United States to shut down the competition in China rather than make any deals. It comes ahead of Chinese President Xi Jinping's visit to Washington next week, when artificial intelligence is expected to be a major topic of discussion. Kaysen Ho, ABC News, Washington.
0: To sport, Australia's men's cricket team has beaten Zimbabwe by 59 runs in the first of three games, one-day international series in Harare. Matthew Renshaw blasted his maiden ODI century, reaching 109 of 94 off 94 balls as Australia reached 8 for 294. In response, the home side was bowled out for 235, with Nathan Ellis taking 5 wickets. And in the weather today, a total fire ban remains for the Darwin and Adelaide River. This includes Darwin, Palmerston, Litchfield, Kamali Shire and Elrundi. There's a slight to medium chance of showers about the Tiwi Islands and the eastern Arnhem and Daly district coasts. Mostly sunny elsewhere. And that's the latest from the ABC Newsroom.
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3: How are you feeling midweek? It's Wednesday, it's the 16th of September. Good morning. Tell you what I've got coming up for you. I've got Beethoven, but the Beethoven piece that featured in the 1995 Pride and Prejudice. If you know, you know. Also Tchaikovsky's violin concerto. We were talking about what was the best violin concerto ever. And I revealed my cards. I've got the beautiful second movement coming up for you shortly. Vivaldi to start us off this morning.

Nice and gently does it midweek. Ezra Vagante and Evangelina Mascardi playing the lute with Vivaldi's Lute Concerto in D major, the second movement. It's a largo. 11 minutes past six on your Wednesday morning. How are you? Did you struggle to get up this morning as well? I totally struggled this morning. It's just like this random morning where I just kept snoozing my alarm. Do you ever do that? I have to turn to music. Sometimes it's the only way to get me up and out of bed. You might recognise this if you're a 1995 BBC Pride and Prejudice fan. This little moment happens. I remember hearing this when first watching it, thinking, what is that piece? I know that piece.

Elise Sara Ott at the piano, Beethoven's Andante for piano in F major here on ABC Classic, 19 minutes past six. Graham, you say, I suspect you were not born in 1995. Excuse me. I'm an 80s kid. True and true. Coming up, early music club in just a moment, right around the corner. But we've also got some Tchaikovsky, his violin concerto, and a moment from arguably the most poignant work ever written, coming to you before 7 o'clock this morning.

Alexandra Erler at the piano with the Prière Opus 12 by Teresa Carreño on ABC Classic Breakfast. It's 23 past six, and that is the Early Early Music Club bell. Now, I wanted to source a bell this morning from a little place not far from Brussels called Biersel. Now, I shouldn't say a little place. It's basically connected to Brussels. It's about 12 kilometres southwest, and it's the Flemish region of Brussels. Now, Biersel has this beautiful big old castle with a huge river around it. And this castle, it's like one of those buildings that you can imagine there's a princess in the top tower, and she's got one of those long pointy hats with the tulle coming from the top. But this is the birthplace of Guillaume Dufay, who was born in 1397. And interestingly, it's a town that is known for its breweries, which is good because it's got beer in the title, in its name, Biersel, and it's white cheeses. So we're feasting on cheese this morning, also appropriate because St. Hildegard von Bingen's feast is coming up tomorrow. So we're eating for Early Early Music Club. That's what we're doing. You can just imagine Guillaume Dufay snacking on those white cheeses when he wrote this.

0: born in Biersel, not far from Brussels. The music of Guillaume Dufay, that is music that he wrote. It's music about the feast of feasts from Peter and Paul. Interesting. What about Mary? 28 past six on ABC Classic Breakfast. Chant 1450 performing. And we've got more feast-related music because tomorrow is St Hildegard von Bingen's feast day. So I've lined up some Hildegard for you in the morning. I also think we're due for a medieval cheese recipe one day soon. What do you think?
1: 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And then join Genevieve Lang and me, Ed LeBrock, for the last music class of Term 3 as we take that very symphony apart and put it back together again. 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

Massenet for you this morning. His orchestral suite number one, that's the Nocturne, the New Zealand Symphony Orchestra in that recording. 25 minutes to 7 on ABC Classic Breakfast coming up. I've got a really sweet little waltz for you, slightly macabre as well. It's kind of borderline, and also a moment from Mozart's Requiem. If you've been listening to ABC Classic for a while, you might know that, in my opinion, Mozart's Requiem is one of the

greatest things ever written in the history of ever. It was my number one in this year's Classic 100. I'm going to bring you a moment. The gorgeous Lacrimosa, the last notes that Mozart ever wrote, right after this. Tchaikovsky, this is the second movement of his violin concerto in D. Ray Chen playing.

second movement of Tchaikovsky's Violin Concerto. Ray Chen there playing with the Swedish Radio Symphony Orchestra. Daniel Harding conducting. Mozart's Requiem coming up for you in just a moment. It's 17 minutes to 7. How about we waltz for now? This is by Shigeru Umebayashi. It's from In the Mood for Love.

Theme from In the Mood for Love. Esther Abrami there playing the violin, the City of Prague Philharmonic Orchestra, and Ben Palmer conducting. It's from a 2000 film out of Hong Kong and France. Original Chinese title is literally Flower-Like Years, I guess it would translate, or The Age of Blossoms. So it's all about youth, really. Very sweet, very beautiful. 6:45 on ABC Classic. Now taking you to the music of Mozart. He died at the age, well, he was so young. 14th of February 1791, Mozart died. And he died with this music on his bed. And he'd been scribbling these last notes in his last breath. And as he died, it was his friends around him, Salieri being one of those friends, who took this music and completed it in the months after. Some of those friends being Franz Xaver Süssmayr, Joseph Eibler, and they all got together and made sure that this requiem was completed. So in a way, it's a co-composition, this work. Very special. I think this is Mozart gifting us an idea of heaven, really, on his deathbed. The Requiem in D minor, this is the Lacrimosa by Mozart.

If you're planning a trip to Europe, if you're heading to Vienna specifically, then you can see Mozart's original Requiem manuscript. It's held at Austria's biggest music archive, which is the Austrian National Library in the Department of Music. If you're a music fan, I don't think there would be anything as kind of...

it would give you tingles, really, goosebumps to see that piece. It's quite remarkable to know that Mozart was writing it. Oh, gifting us something as he left this world. Sally Whitwell here on ABC Classic. This is called Starwalker.

It's a movement called Wonder from Star Walker, a suite written by Sally Whitwell, and Sally there at the piano with Matt Withers playing the guitar. That comes from their album Star Walker. It's a self-titled. It's a beautiful music. It really does help you. I mean, it's called Wonder, but it does help you look around and kind of have those moments of gratitude in your day. 5 minutes to seven here on ABC Classic Breakfast. Now, guess what? At the moment, it's penguin breeding and nesting season. Are you near penguins? Do you live near penguins? And can you go and see them in your local area? They've already set up shop this time of year, fairy penguins, species like that. But there'll be more activity. The really cute season is right around the corner with their babies coming next month, pretty much. Here is the Penguin Ballet from the Antarctica Suite by Australian composer Nigel Westlake.

Just hats off to all the gorgeous little penguins and everyone who keeps them safe in Australia. The Penguin Ballet, the music of Nigel Westlake, that's the penguin dance. Emma Scholl playing the flute, doing a bit of flutter tonguing in that recording. Jane Rosenson on harp and Case Borsma playing the double bass.

Nicolette Fréon conducting the Tasmanian Symphony Orchestra with music from Giselle by Adolphe Adam. It's 7 o'clock. See you after the news.

0: Terrified families sue Matt Wright over airboat crash. Oil supplies threatened as fighting around Yemen ramps up. And American political figures have gathered in Washington to call on governments to rein in AI development. This is ABC News. Good morning. I'm Darlene Jean Wang. Court documents have outlined celebrity crocodile wrangler Matt Wright's long history of alleged safety breaches in the lead-up to an airboat crash that left two young families marooned in crocodile-inhabited waters. Rio Davis reports.
1: The federal lawsuit filed by New South Wales couple Ryan and Philippa Payne and Queenslanders Scott and Bianca McFarlane on behalf of them and their children alleges the group suffered physical and psychological injuries as a result of the 2023 crash in Bino Harbour west of Darwin. Court documents say the crash left another passenger with a horrific head injury that gave the appearance of her face falling off her head. In their defence filed with the court, Matt and Kaya Wright broadly reject the couple's version of events and deny any unconscionable conduct or breach of consumer law and reject any negligence on the part of their businesses or employees.
0: Psychiatrists are calling on the Northern Territory government to re-establish specialised mental health services in prisons after a new study revealed the high rates of diagnoses among prisoners. The study, published by the Royal Australian and New Zealand College of Psychiatrists, analysed 310 medical records of men and women who were sentenced or on remand and found two-thirds of inmates had a mental illness. That number jumped to more than 75% for female prisoners. Lead author Dr. Sarah Dorrington says specialised support can help reduce reoffending.
2: The evidence shows you that if you treat people's health conditions, then they're no longer engaging in offending behaviours because of those conditions, and the reoffending decreases and the community becomes safer.
0: Aboriginal groups in the Northern Territory have accused the federal government of walking away from an election promise to end the mandatory quarantining of welfare payments. Jacqueline Breen reports.
3: Despite abolishing the controversial cashless debit card in other parts of the country after winning power 4 years ago, Labor has faced criticism for delay following through on its promise to end compulsory income management where it started in the Northern Territory. A Greens-led inquiry is now examining the government's quiet removal in June of sunset clauses that it placed on the scheme to allow time for further consultation. In submissions, NT Aboriginal groups have voiced anger and disappointment about what they say is a lack of transparency from federal Labor and demanded a timeline for a transition to a voluntary scheme.
0: In a statement, a spokesperson for Social Services Minister Tanya Plibersek said the federal government promised to allow individuals and communities to choose to continue using income management, and Labor will take time to get any future changes right. A multi-million dollar grant for a sport project in Health Minister Mark Butler's electorate is under scrutiny for not following proper process. Claire Armstrong reports.
4: Last year, Federal Labor asked an Adelaide council to submit a funding request for a women's soccer club project before any formal costings or planning had been done. Documents released under Freedom of Information reveal Mark Butler's office urged the City of Charles Sturt Council to back the proposal in his electorate. It was then awarded $5 million under a Commonwealth invite-only grant scheme, which has come under fire for its focus on Labor-held seats. Coalition Senator Anne Rustin has criticised the process, saying developing an overall cost first and manufacturing the detail later was not due diligence.
0: Overseas, Saudi Arabia has cut oil shipments to Europe after drone attacks damaged its key export pipeline. Middle East correspondent Caitlin Kelly.
5: The Houthis say three people were killed in Saudi strikes as the country scrambles to contain the rebel group's territorial advances along the Red Sea coast. As fighting escalates rapidly, the UN says more than 100,000 people have been displaced. The insecurity around the Bab al-Mandab Strait threatens 4% of the world's oil supply, as Saudi reportedly told European customers that some oil shipments will be cancelled this month. Analysts say Saudi Arabia is in a bind as Houthis take advantage of the regional conflict to advance their domestic territorial goals. Caitlin Kelly, ABC News.
0: Independent US Senator Bernie Sanders and former Donald Trump White House strategist Steve Bannon are calling for greater guardrails on AI technology. Kaysen Ho reports from Washington.
6: Opposite poles of the political spectrum have united here at the pro-human assembly in Washington, calling for tougher regulations on artificial intelligence and its development. Left-wing socialist Bernie Sanders and right-wing strategist Steve Bannon, who advised US President Donald Trump in his first term, both headlined the event, calling for tougher measures to crack down on AI development. Bernie Sanders has called for an international treaty, while Steve Bannon says there shouldn't be any agreements with China, saying instead the US needs to choke off the Chinese Communist Party. Kaysen Ho, ABC News, Washington.
0: A public inquiry into the murder of seven babies by a nurse in the UK has found that lives would have been saved if doctors, nurses and managers had acted on suspicions sooner. Europe correspondent Mazoe Ford.
7: Lucy Letby murdered seven babies and attempted to murder seven others at the Countess of Chester Hospital in the north of England. The two-year public inquiry led by Lady Justice Catherine Thirlwall did not examine the nurse's convictions, but what was happening at the hospital at the time and afterwards.
8: The report describes dysfunctional management and governance, a gulf between hospital leadership and clinicians, and failure to understand the fundamentals of safeguarding. Errors were made by nurses, doctors, and managers at the time of these events.
7: The families have welcomed the findings and recommendations.
0: Back home, researchers estimate around 93% of Australia's pre-colonial Indigenous population had been lost by 1861. The modelling estimates more than 2 million excess deaths following European arrival, with researchers pointing to introduced disease, killings and other frontier violence. Matthew Flinders, Professor of Global Ecology, Corey Bradshaw, says recognising the scale of the impact is important for truth-telling.
9: I think it's acknowledging the extent of the damage done by colonialism to Indigenous people in Australia. It wasn't just an unfortunate set of circumstances. It was in many ways systematic.
0: The facilitator of a new men's behaviour change program in Alice Springs says he hopes men who come through the program can find work and avoid jail. The Akilura Healing Centre will run the Alkuja Mabab program for Aboriginal men to strengthen relationships with people around them, with initial funding for 3 years. Ken Lechleitner has described his vision of what success would look like for men in the program.
10: Say 50-odd men that have come through the program, And they were able to actually gain employment out of this, and actually they're no longer sort of re-entering the correctional services.
0: And now with sport, here's Jared Coote.
11: A Matthew Renshaw century has helped guide Australia's men's cricket team to a 59-run win over Zimbabwe in the first of a three-game one-day international series in Harare. Renshaw's 109 off 94 balls helped Australia reach 8 for 294, In response, the home side was bowled out for 235, with Nathan Ellis taking 5 wickets. Renshaw says he's enjoying every opportunity to play for Australia.
12: I wasn't playing this format this time last year, so I'm just sort of taking everything as it comes. I'm trying to plan for my life at the moment. It's interesting. I don't really know where I'm going to be, especially with the call up to the test side last month.
11: Second-tier soccer club South Melbourne has qualified for the Australia Cup final after beating fellow semi-professional club the Queensland Lions 3-1. After trailing at halftime, Bull Dwork scored a second-half hat-trick to secure the win for the Victorian Premier League side. Alas, are now the third non-A-League team to make an Australia Cup final, where they will take on Melbourne Victory. And the Newcastle Jets have been thrashed 7-1 by Japanese club Kashima Antlers in the AFC Champions League Elite competition.
0: Treasures from the stage and screen are back in the spotlight with an exhibition celebrating 50 years of Australia's performing arts collection opening in Melbourne today. Outfits worn by Dame Nellie Melba, Olivia Newton-John and Kylie Minogue are just some of the items on display, along with the drum kit used by Midnight Oil drummer Rob Hurst. Director of Collections Sandra Bruce says the exhibition allows visitors to reconnect with their past performing arts experiences.
13: You get to experience this once-in-a-lifetime thing, and then you leave the theatre and you think that you're never actually going to be able to experience it again. And we've called this exhibition Encore because for us that's what this exhibition is. It is that encore. We're bringing these things back to life for people.
0: And in the weather today, a total fire ban is in place for Darwin and Adelaide River. This includes Darwin, Palmerston, Litchfield, Kamalie Shire and Elrundi. Darwin reaching a top of 35 degrees today, Katherine 36, Tennant Creek a top of 33 and Alice Springs reaching 26 degrees. 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
16: Look, I have to say, the music this morning to get you through a midweek hump, if that's what you're experiencing, is absolute perfection. In a moment, Schindler's List, the main theme. We're also travelling through the beautiful Blue Mountains. So if you're in a car, if you're driving along those gorgeous roads this morning, I've got the soundtrack for you. This might give you a little kick of energy. It's by Leopold Kozeluk. This is the presto from his Symphony in D.

Leopold Kozeluk, his Symphony in D, that's the fourth movement. The London Mozart Players, conducted by Matthias Bammett. They're just doing something a little different. 16 minutes past seven here on ABC Classic Breakfast. Hello, good morning. Sun is up. Your day is well underway. Maybe you're getting kids' lunches ready in the kitchen right now, or heading out the door already, off to the gym, off for a walk, off to work.

in the mix this morning, I've got a couple of moments where you can just have a moment to breathe. And I think this is absolutely one of them. There are not many pieces who have made their way from a soundtrack to the concert stage and have a whole new life of their own. And one of those pieces has to be the main theme from Schindler's List, the music of John Williams, played here by Anne-Sophie Mutter.

Surely is one of the most poignant soundtracks ever written. John Williams, the main theme to Schindler's List. Aunt Sophie Butter playing the violin, Lambert Orcus at the piano on ABC Classic. It's 21 past 7.

0: Talamon, his overture in B minor, that's the jig. Zefiro Ensemble performing. It's 24 minutes past seven on your Wednesday morning.
1: Mary Nicholson here, and I'll be bringing you conversations with today's biggest names in classical music, hot off the press. 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

If you're thinking that it too many notes for just one pianist, you were right. Daniel Barenboim and Radulupu playing the piano with Schubert's three marches militaires. That's the third of the set. Sylvia in Wagga, you say, please play more of that Schubert. It gives me a huge boost every time I hear it and I am right for the day ahead. I love that. You know, you just hear something and you think, yep, my day is going to be brilliant. Shout out to you if you're in the Blue Mountains or driving through the Blue Mountains this morning. I adore this piece for being in the car, winding down the windows, breathing in that beautiful Aussie air. It's called The Blue Mountains, aptly, the music of Sally Greenaway.

If you were driving along this morning, you had your windows down, listening to ABC Classic with that blaring, The Blue Mountains by Sally Greenaway. I hope you have a moment where you pull up at the traffic lights and the person next to you in the car also has ABC Classic on with their windows down. Are you the type of person who leaves your windows down when you've got the radio on in the car? I used to not be at all. I used to be the person who just, you know, very private about what I listened to in the car. But these days, absolutely windows down everything. If the person next to me in the car gets a little feel of what it would be like to drive along with classical music, then that's a big win, right? What is your perfect windows down at the traffic lights track? Classical music, of course. Let me know, 0437 236 777. This is Gautier Capelson you're about to hear playing the cello. Now, he commissioned a whole range of contemporary composers to write a very short piece inspired by the earth. And this one is called Of Wind and Rain. It's by the cellist and composer Quentin Xavier Blache.

What would we do without people who commission new classical music? Gautier Capelson being one of those people who spends a lot of time investing in new music, and he commissioned a whole range of pieces by contemporary composers inspired by Earth, and that one of Wind and Rain by Quentin Xavier Blanche. You'll hear more of Gautier Capelson and Cappuccelli with the BBC Symphony Orchestra in your lunchtime concert prom. That's happening at 1 o'clock today with Genevieve Lang, 20 to 8. Hang your bridges on the gate. Amanda Runkenmeyer in just a moment, and also I have one of the Brandys, Bach's Brandenburg Concerto No. 5, right around the corner. Emmanuel Chabrier, this is his Espana, the Sydney Symphony Orchestra performing.

Emmanuel Charbrier, one of the composers who can get away with tambourine like that. España is the title of that piece. The Sydney Symphony Orchestra, Stuart Challander conducting. 14 minutes to 8 on ABC Classic. Good morning. Hello, my name is Megan. I'm with you every weekday morning between 6 and 9. And I did ask you a few moments ago, what would be the classical music that you crank when your windows are down at the traffic lights? And you just, there's no shame, there's no anything. You're just fully enjoying it and making sure that everyone around you enjoys it as well. And plenty of responses. Carol in New South Wales, you say it has to be the 1812 Overture. A lot of Saint-Saëns, organ symphony, that's coming in a lot, very popular. So is Ravel's Bolero. Barbara in East Lismore, you say, pulled into a shopping centre, parked my car, opened the driver's door and cranked up the volume to the max. It was superlative, as you call it. And I love this one. Jared in Torquay, you've written in, you say, I rolled up to the parking lot at Winky Pop earlier this week and the mate next to me had his door open pumping ABC Classic while checking the surf. For those of you who are unfamiliar with the Victorian coast, Winky Pop is right next to Bell's Beach, west coast of Melbourne. It's a beautiful spot, Jared. I spent many hours there. I used to date a surfer, and I hope the ABC Classic vibe has worn off on the Winky Pop car park. So good to hear. 12 minutes to 8. This one is a good, wind your windows down and crank it. It's by J.S. Bach.

J.S. Bach. Look, he didn't have a great time with titles for his piece. Like most composers around that era, he originally called those set of pieces the six concertos with several instruments. I think someone said, I think we need to go back to the drawing board, Johann, and just figure this one out. So he ended up calling them the Brandenburg Concertos. That's the fifth in D, the Brandy Five, that's the third movement, the Orchestra of the Antipodes, Aaron Helliard directing, from the harpsichord. What are we now? 7 minutes to 8 here on ABC Classy Breakfast. Music that's all about gorgeous colour in the sky. It's the Royal Fireworks by Handel.

the music of Handel this morning. The Tasmanian Symphony Orchestra with the third movement there. We don't play that one as often, do we? 3 minutes to 8 on ABC Classic. Gordon Langford's music. This is called Horse Guards from London Miniatures.

0: It's called Horse Guards. It's from the London Miniatures by Gordon Langford. The Philip Jones Brass Ensemble performing. More band music coming up for you tonight at 7 o'clock with Lucas Burns.
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3: Good morning, Darlene Jean Leung with ABC News. Psychiatrists are calling on the Northern Territory government to re-establish specialised mental health services in prisons after a new study revealed the high rates of diagnoses among prisoners. The study, published by the Australian and New Zealand College of Psychiatrists, analysed 310 medical records of men and women who were sentenced or on remand and found two-thirds of inmates had a mental illness. That number jumped to more than 75%. For female prisoners. Lead author Dr. Sarah Dorrington says specialised support can help reduce reoffending.
4: The evidence shows you that if you treat people's health conditions, then they're no longer engaging in offending behaviours because of those conditions, and the reoffending decreases and the community becomes safer.
3: Court documents have outlined celebrity crocodile wrangler Matt Wright's long history of alleged safety breaches in the lead-up to an airboat crash that left two young families terrified after being marooned in crocodile-inhabited waters. In documents filed with the federal court, the Payne and McFarlane families have claimed the 2023 crash in Bino Harbour, west of Darwin, left another passenger with a horrific head injury that gave, quote, the appearance of her face falling off her head. In their defence filed with the court, Matt and Kaya Wright broadly reject the couple's version of events on the day of the crash and deny any unconscionable conduct or breach of consumer law.

0: law and reject any negligence on part of their businesses or employees. A $560 million federal government grant scheme has come under more scrutiny, this time involving a project in Health Minister Mark Butler's electorate. Documents released under Freedom of Information reveal Mr. Butler's office urged an Adelaide council to seek federal funding for an upgrade to a women's soccer club before any detailed costing or formal planning had been done. The government ultimately allocated $5 million towards the project. Shadow Treasurer Tim Wilson has told News 24, Labor has questions to answer over how the money was awarded.
1: It raises a much bigger question about how public money is being allocated. Where the money is being allocated, then they're deciding what the project is to keep the health minister in his seat.
0: The member for Lingiari says she's determined to deliver on her 2022 election commitment to redevelop the Gap Youth Centre in Alice Springs. The centre was promised a $20 million grant to build a purpose-built facility, but its chief executive says funds have been withheld due to a delay in contract approval. Leon Tripp says the youth service applied for a contract variation over a year ago after the services were relocated to make way for construction. Marion Scrimger says she has had little contact with Mr. Tripp.
2: I will meet with the chair and the deputy chair and the board of the Gap Youth Centre and get this moving. We need to resolve and sort through their issue.
0: Overseas, a bipartisan group of American political figures have gathered in Washington to call on governments to rein in the development of artificial intelligence. Kaysen Ho reports.
3: The pro-human assembly event has heard from an unexpected combination of political figures. Addressing the audience, left-wing independent Senator Bernie Sanders said voluntary industry measures to safeguard against artificial intelligence would not be enough to protect humanity, urging for an international treaty, while former strategist for Donald Trump, Steve Bannon, called for the United States to shut down the competition in China rather than make any deals. It comes ahead of Chinese President Xi Jinping's visit to Washington next week, when artificial intelligence is expected to be a major topic of discussion. Kaysen Ho, ABC News, Washington.
0: Several support acts for Ed Sheeran are pulling out of planned tour dates after the rapper Macklemore was dropped from the American leg of his tour over pro-Palestinian comments. Nick Parmeter reports.
4: On Monday, Macklemore said he'd been axed as the opener for US concerts supporting Sheeran, with the tour promoter saying venues had threatened to scrap shows he performed in. The US rapper said Free Palestine and told a New Jersey crowd earlier this month not to forget the people in Gaza and the West Bank. Phineas, slated to appear in South American shows, as well as Lucas Graham and Aaron Rowe, have all announced they're withdrawing in solidarity with Macklemore. Earlier, Sheeran appeared to distance himself from the decision. Taking to social media, he says the decision was made by the promoters of the tour alone, and also says he refuses to be drawn into a public discussion about the war in Gaza.
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7: And a very good morning to you. This hour we are getting right down to it. We've been talking about music that you would crank when your window is down. And I have a couple of those moments, including the great Pavarotti. Yep, you'll hear his voice this hour. This could also be very appropriate at the traffic lights.

Joe in Newcastle, you say cranked as ordered. John Pell's How to Train Your Dragon, that is Test Drive. I had that so loud here in the studios, I think it may have leaked into the Radio National studios next door. People coming in saying, turn it down, please, ABC Classic. No way. So 8 minutes past 8, this is something a little softer. Nadia Boulanger's La Mer.

0: Doesn't get much better than that. Yo-Yo Ma.
1: Catherine Stott at the piano with Nadia Boulanger's La Mer. It's her birthday today. She was born on this day in 1887 and taught pretty much everyone who ever lived, from Quincy Jones to Philip Glass to you name it. Astor Piazzolla. She was just a huge, huge monumental influence when it came to teaching and classical music composition. Coming your way here on ABC Classic, the voice of Pavarotti, the man himself singing the tune that you will definitely have up at volume 11 as max on your speakers this morning, the tune that he is most famous for. I think you know the one I'm talking about. This is an English waltz. It's by Australian composer Percy Grainger.

An English Waltz. It's the fifth movement of the Youthful Suite by Percy Grainger here on ABC Classic at 18 minutes past eight. That was the BBC Philharmonic Orchestra performing. Richard Hickok's on the conductor's podium. You're listening to ABC Classic. This is the place to be, especially if you're driving to work, to school, you're doing school drop-off this morning, and you are just craving music that is big and loud and wonderful and music that you can share with the world around you, even if you have your windows up in the car. People are going to hear this one, the voice of the great Luciano Pavarotti. Now, interestingly, I'm just going to give a little back history on this before we listen, because he recorded this in 1972, right? But it wasn't until the 1990 FIFA World Cup in Italy that this absolutely exploded and became pretty much the most popular classical music recording of all time. He went on to perform this at the FIFA World Cup finals, and every single person who tuned in absolutely fell in love. A moment to crank your radio up this morning. This is Pavarotti singing Nessun Dorma.

It does not get better than that. Nessun Dorma from Turandot by Puccini. The sound of the great Luciano Pavarotti, the London Philharmonic Orchestra, and the John Elders Choir performing, Zubin Mehta conducting. I mean, that is just a lineup of absolute superstars bringing that music to life and to your cars, to your homes, to your radios this morning, to your headphones. Where do you go after that? I ask you, that's a big question. Where do you go? I tell you where you go. You go and have a dance.

Yes, the Simón Bolívar Symphony Orchestra of Venezuela. Gustavo Dudamel conducting the music of Arturo Márquez. He's Danzón number 2. He's one of the best. It's one of the best pieces ever, isn't it? Lots of memories as well of Martin Bazacott and his dance class. Martin Bazacott dancing all the way through his wonderful retirement. But that is one of his signature pieces, absolutely. There were many, many moments dancing in the studio with Martin to that one. He brought all the moves, I tell you. Great dancer. You're listening to ABC Classic. It's 27 minutes to 9. Russell Torrens waiting for you. And he's got a very, very busy day today because he is hosting your Classic Live tonight from 8 o'clock right here on ABC Classic. And he is bringing you the Adelaide Symphony Orchestra performance. You'll hear Double Sibelius, his 4th and 2nd symphonies. I'll tell you a little bit more about that Classic Live shortly. This is from your album of the week, the music of C.P.E. Bach. And this is all about embellishments, how the soloist can make it their own. Your soloist is Eleanor Frey.

It's your album of the week. It's Eleanor Frey's latest release. There she is playing the cello with C.P.E. Bach's Cello Concerto in A Minor, the third movement with Accademia degli Sonati. And this album is all about really what the individual soloist brings to C.P.E. Bach's music, because in his time, it was all about improvisation. So it was, what embellishments do you add? How do you make this music your own? So basically what C.P.E. Bach did was he gave you the format, the structure, the notes on the page, and then it was over to you. And the expectation was that the soloist would then make it unique, make it theirs. And this album is all about exploring how that happens, which is really cool. 19 minutes to 9 on ABC Classic Breakfast. This is Alexander Gavrilyuk with Rachmaninoff's Piano Sonata No. 2.

That is Alexander Gavriliuk playing Rachmaninoff's Piano Sonata No. 2, the third movement on ABC Classic Breakfast. 13 minutes to 9. There is so much happening on the network today. Keep your dial to ABC Classic at 3 o'clock today on Drive with Vanessa Hughes. She is welcoming the great Anastasia Kobakina, the cellist, to choose music for you, having a bit of a chat. She's joining Vanessa Hughes from 3 o'clock today. That will be such an exciting listen and a great conversation as well. And from 8 o'clock, your Classic Live, Russell Torrance taking you to the Adelaide Symphony Orchestra because they have back-to-back Sibelius, his fourth and second symphonies. That is going to be, you can pretty much keep your dial on ABC Classic for the whole day, and there will be absolute favourite after favourite, which is super cool midweek, right? This is Alfred Hill's music played by the Adelaide Symphony Orchestra.

It's always fun when there's a xylophone in the mix. The Adelaide Symphony Orchestra, who you will hear in your Classic Live tonight from 8 o'clock, hosted by the one and only Russell Torrens, who's got a big day ahead of him because he's with you from 9 until 1 and then back with the Adelaide Symphony Orchestra a little later tonight. That was Waiata Poi by Alfred Hill, the Adelaide Symphony Orchestra, under the baton of Henry Cripps. 10 minutes to 9.

It's a Danish string quartet. If you've ever gotten into their albums, they're so much fun. Turlough & Caroline's quarrel with the landlady. That's the title. You could just imagine that argument unfolding. I need a new dishwasher. 7 minutes to nine on ABC Classic. This is Johann Strauss II, a man that we know for his polkas a lot. But here is a march that he wrote, the Tasmanian Symphony Orchestra, playing this one.

0: Well, they had their stuff together in Spain, didn't they? They knew how to write really chill, fun kind of party music that was, yeah, it's the right vibe, isn't it? Diego Ortiz, the Resacada Ottava, here on ABC Classic Breakfast. I'm back with you tomorrow from 6 a.m. Over to Russell.
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3: Good morning. Well, it's a big day today. Your classic live at 8 o'clock this evening. It's the Adelaide Symphony Orchestra, conducted by Mark Wigglesworth. Sibelius, Symphonies number 4 and 2. I'll be there with you at Adelaide Town Hall in Garner Country at 8 o'clock. But your Essentials Hour has some beautiful Mozart and rather cheeky little inclusion I've got for you in a little while, performed by Gautier Capuçon. But right now, Beethoven.

There's so much energy. The eighth piano sonata by Beethoven, the third movement, it's almost Bachian, isn't it? All these different lines that add up and combine with one another. There's Rudolf Serkin at the piano for you on ABC Classic. Mozart for you now. The sheer joy of writing music for a friend in this case, versus all the difficulties he sometimes faced in the rest of his professional and artistic world. Here he is writing for somebody he loved, a lifelong friend, Josef Leutgeb. And it comes across. This is bubbly music. The third movement of Horn Concerto No. 4. Sarah Willis is the horn player with Havana Lyceum Orchestra.

Well, that's for you if you're in Narm or Nipaluna today in Melbourne or Hobart. I see there's a bit of rain forecast. Don't forget the umbrella. Nisha Herb Brown singing in the rain at the Brittany National Orchestra with Jérôme Ducrot conducting. And go to your Capucin on the cello, who you will be hearing with a different hat on at 1 o'clock this afternoon. He's the soloist for the Dvorak Cello Concert as part of your Proms concert from the BBC in London. So that's at 1 o'clock this afternoon with Genevieve Lang. This is music by Franz Liszt. It was a craze towards the end of the 19th century for ethnic sounded music, specifically Hungarian style music. Franz Liszt was actually Hungarian, so here he is representing his own identity. Hungarian Rhapsody No. 2. Leslie Howard is the pianist.

There's a whole bunch of people on the ABC Classic text line reminding me about Tom and Jerry's famous cartoon. What was it called? Cat Concerto? That features that piece of music. Absolutely glorious stuff, isn't it? Hungarian Rhapsody number 2 from Franz Liszt, performed by Leslie Howard for you on ABC Classic. And if you want to message me, it's 0437-236-777. Aussie composer Peggy Glanville Hicks was sailing back to Australia over the Pacific Ocean when she wrote this. That's why it's called Sinfonia da Pacifica.

0: by Peggy Glanville Hicks on an ocean voyage. She's meant to have written that in the 1950s. Sinfonia da Pacifica. And the second movement performed on Palawaland by the Tasmanian Symphony Orchestra and Richard Mills. In just a moment on ABC Classic, music by Andrew Lloyd Webber.
1: This Saturday, direct from the BBC Proms, Berlioz's dramatic legend, The Damnation of Faust. Jakob Lehmann and Lacey Echler, with an international cast of soloists, take you on an operatic thrill ride and ask the question, what price the human soul? This Saturday at 9 on ABC Classic and ABC Listen.